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0: 95.5 KLAQ, El Paso's best rock. Feeling the Noise with Quiet Riots. Their version of a Slade classic that they didn't even want to record, but then in turn wound up being the biggest hit they ever had. Ironic, huh? It's Glenn Garza, man. We're going to be feeling some live noise here pretty quick. I mentioned earlier when we played that Godsmack tune that they're coming to town in September. There's a lot going on in between now in September. Shinedown, Coheed and Cambria, From Ashes to New, and DJ Rock Feed. That's all happening in the Haskins Center August 2nd. Remember, Friday, you'll have tons of chances during the Weekend Starter Six-Pack to win free tickets to go see that one. August 15th, Flyleaf celebrating their 20th anniversary at Speaking Rock. August 26th, Jason Bonham's Led Zeppelin evening is coming in. You want to go back to fall when Godsmack are here? That's September 6th. October 9th, Toadies coming to Lowbrow. September 15th, Theory of a Dead Man, Seven Dust, Return to Dust. They're all coming in. We are so keeping you busy.
1: Hey, it's Chuck with Loudwire Nights, and tonight's show is a special one, man. Today marks the one-year anniversary of when we lost Ozzy Osbourne. And so tonight, the whole show, it is dedicated to the Prince of Darkness. Music from Ozzy, music from Sabbath, other bands covering Ozzy and Sabbath, live tracks, all of it. We will hear it tonight. And we'll also hear from artists from Henry Rollins and Billy Corgan to Ozzy Osbourne himself talking about the music tonight. You don't want to miss this, man, as we pay tribute to the Prince of Darkness, as we celebrate his life, legacy, and influence. Loudwire Night starts at 7 o'clock. And say it with me, man. Long live Ozzy. I'll see you soon.
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0: 95.5 KLAQ, El Paso's best rock and early 90s AC/DC there from Power Age. Yep, the money's talking. MWG, Glenn Garza here. And quick reminder, a lot of people are going to be talking tonight during Loudwire Nights as the entire show is dedicated to Ozzy. And we lost the Prince of Darkness 1 year ago today. So Chuck Armstrong is going to play a ton of Ozzy stuff, his solo material, his Sabbath songs, some of his collaborations with other artists. And he'll have a lot of people popping in to give their two cents on Ozzy. People that worked with him, wrote with him, were inspired by him, like Henry Rollins, Sam Carter. I mentioned earlier, Zach Weil will have something to say. That's all happening tonight during Loudwire Nights. The show starts at 7. 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

95.5 KLAQ. It's El Paso's best rock with Linkin Park. That one for Marcos. He was looking for a little Linkin Park on the app chat in honor of the fact that it's been 9 years since Chester was lost. Sorry that took so long, brother. I just saw it earlier. Yeah, I'm Glenn Garza. Double G here. Concert preview time. Shinedown coming to town August 2nd. You have through Thursday night to register to win a free pair of tickets to see these guys through the Q Mobile app. Don't forget, here's Young again on KLAQ.

95.5 KLAQ, El Paso's best rock. Classic Rush, Alex Lifeson, and Geddy Lee having so much fun out on tour these days. I saw a clip yesterday of Alex Lifeson at one point playing his guitar with a stuffed pigeon. Dubba G here, leaving you with Dubba B, Breaking Benjamin and Awaken. Making my way over to the State Line Restaurant. Hopefully I'll see you there. Small Town Habit taking the stage at 7:30, and the show is free. Of course, Loudwire Nights coming up at 7 here on KLAQ.

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5: On December 3rd, 1948, John Michael Osborne was born. 1 year ago today, we said goodbye to Ozzy. He was 76 years old, and I will never forget the moment that I heard the news that Ozzy passed away. And I remember the very first feeling I had was, nah, this is a hoax. This isn't real. This is fake news. And then I got a couple more texts about it. And then I started looking it up. And then I got a phone call about it. And then it set in that, no, this is real. 17 days after he played his final show at Back to the Beginning, Ozzy Osbourne left this planet. 1 year ago, man. So tonight we are dedicating Loudwire Nights to the life, legacy, and influence of the Prince of Darkness.
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5: All night long, we will hear music from Ozzy, from Sabbath, from bands covering Ozzy and Sabbath, from live tracks from them, all of it. We are going to cover so much ground tonight as we throw our horns up in the air and as we pay tribute to Ozzy. And we're also going to hear some clips from artists all over, man, celebrating the life and the legacy of Ozzy. And one of my favorite things that I have heard in the last year came from Henry Rollins. He joined us here on the show not long after Ozzy passed away. And he just said something that, man, I think about all the time.
6: And it is what it is. It's such a tough passing. And that's when you realize, well, I can't talk for anyone else. It's when I realized it's not as if you take things for granted, but you don't necessarily sit down every single day and make a list of people you're thankful to be sharing the world with at this time. But when they go, you're like, wow, the world sure was a better place with that person in it.
5: Yeah.
6: And that's, the world was a great place with Ozzy in it. And it is still great, but it's not as great.
5: Ozzy, tonight is for you. Loudwire Nights is on.

It's Loudwire Nights. That is one of my favorites from Sabbath. That is N.I.B. All night tonight, we are paying tribute to the Prince of Darkness. And coming up after this break, man, we're going to turn to a track from Black Label Society featuring Ozzy. And we're going to throw our horns up in the air as we continue to celebrate the legacy of Ozzy on the one-year anniversary of his death. That's coming up next. 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

0: 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And they should too. 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

0: I crap my pants, obviously, you know, and then Oz goes, Zach, what is that smell? He goes, just do me a favor. Play with your heart. Then change your trousers. Then make me a ham sandwich and go light on the Coleman's mustard. 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So I've been making them ham sandwiches and going light on the Coleman's since 1987.
1: I love it, man. There is nothing like hearing Zach talk about anything, but nothing beats him talking about Ozzy. Man, right now we're going to turn to Black Label Society with Ozzy doing Stillborn. It's Loudwire next.

Sodor Nights, that is Ozzy and Miracle Man. Before that, Billy Morrison with Ozzy doing crack cocaine. Coming up, we will hear from Sabbath. We'll hear from Ozzy's final solo studio album. But right now, we're going to Back to the Beginning. That took place in Birmingham on July 5th last year, 17 days before Ozzy passed away. And one of the most powerful performances of that day came to us courtesy of a supergroup led by Youngblood when they took the stage and covered Sabbath's Changes. Here we go, man. It's Loudwire Nights.

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0: 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That is Black Sabbath and Sweet Leaf. My name is Chuck. We are honoring Ozzy all night tonight, and we're just getting started, man. Coming up after this break, we will hear from Ozzy's final studio album.
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8: All night tonight, man, we are dedicating this show to Ozzy Osbourne. It was 1 year ago that we said goodbye to him, which still is kind of hard to believe, man, but it happened. It's the reality. And so tonight we face it, but we don't dwell in that sorrow. We don't dwell in that loss. We don't dwell on that sadness. We throw our horns up in the air and we celebrate, man, because Ozzy gave us so much. And honestly, still his legacy continues to give us so much. So tonight we say three important words together.
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8: 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And right now we go to the title track to his final solo studio album. This is Patient Number 9. 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

0: It's Loud Bar Nights at its Coal Chamber with Ozzy doing their cover of Shock the Monkey. My name is Chuck Mann, and I'm hanging out with you until the clock strikes midnight. And until that clock strikes midnight, we are playing nothing but music touched by the Prince of Darkness as we celebrate, as we honor him on the one-year anniversary of his death. We had the fortune of hanging out with Jack Osborne just a couple of weeks ago to celebrate the one-year anniversary of Back to the Beginning. And one of the things we talked about was just what he was hoping to do today on the one-year anniversary of losing his dad.
1: Yeah, it's kind of gone back and forth. You know, there was a plan to go to Birmingham and do something. And I kind of, for me, so much of his passing was like this kind of, there was like a very public component to it of just kind of sharing it with, you know, the world, that I kind of, for me personally, I'm just going to kind of keep it pretty just, you know, for me and my family this year, and kind of have that do something for him, just because, you know, something that often, you know, my mantra has kind of been, you know, what would he want? And I just, you know, I think he'd be like, okay, like, we're good. Like, just, if you guys want to, you know, he hated birthday parties. He's hated celebrations. He fucking hated people crying in front of him. So it's like, I'm just like, keep it small, keep it mellow, keep it like, you know, what he would have wanted.
0: You can hear that full interview with Jack Osborne at loudwire.com. You can watch it on our YouTube channel too. But right now, we got to jump into the Fight Club, man. And this week, it's all about Ozzy. So we took Ozzy's Diary of a Madman, threw it in the Fight Club with Black Sabbath's Paranoid. And I want you to tell me which one is your favorite album. Now, I'll tell you this, there's no loser here. So when we celebrate the winner of the Fight Club on Friday night, there really is no loser here. But I want you to tell me, man, which one is your favorite album? Is it Diary of a Madman or is it Paranoid? Open up the Loudwire app, tap that button that says Chuck's Fight Club, get your votes in. And right now, man, we're turning to Paranoid.
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0: 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I thought it'd be fun since we heard Black Sabbath doing Paranoid. Well, let's hear someone else doing it, man. And last year, Saint Asonia, led by Adam Gauthier of 3 Days Grace, they released their cover of Paranoid. So there you go, man. My name is Chuck. I'm going to take a quick break. When I get back, we have got a whole lot of live tracks from the reunion of Black Sabbath. That's coming up next.
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6: All right, man. The next several songs, they're all from Black Sabbath's incredible reunion from the late 90s. And fortunately for those of us who weren't at those shows, they recorded it and they released it as the reunion album. And I cannot wait to dive into this. But before we dive into it, man, as we continue to celebrate Ozzy Osbourne tonight, I want to toss it over to the Prince of Darkness himself, talking about what it means, what it's like being a rock star.
7: The whole part of being a rock star is being a rock star. And what the rock stars do, instead of getting the number 9 bus to the f***ing 5-bob a night f***ing rehearsal, you got a limo, you got a Learjet, you got people running around licking your ass and all that. It's all part of the job. So, in other words, if I wanted to better my life from being simple Ozzy Osbourne in the gutter to becoming Ozzy Osbourne, my makeshift Beatle in my head, would I ever survive or imagine Paul McCartney walking down the f***ing Oxford Street with a bag of s*** in his hand? It's part of the gig, you know?
6: Here we go, man. From the live reunion album, this is Black Sabbath doing Black Sabbath. It's Loudwire Nights.

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0: It's Loudwire Nights. That is Black Sabbath and War Pigs from their reunion album back in 1999. And we're going to stay in this live album right now as we go to Children of the Grave, celebrating Ozzy on the 1-year anniversary of his passing. It's Loudwire.
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0: It's Loudwire Nights. That is Electric Funeral. Black Sabbath doing that one live at their incredible reunion shows that took place in the late 90s. You can hear that. You can dive into the full experience on their reunion album that came out in 1999. My name is Chuck. We are paying tribute to Ozzy all night.
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It's Loud Roar Nights. That is Lamb of God and their cover of Children of the Grave. I love that cover, man. They totally made it their own, but still staying so true, so respectful to the original. My name is Chuck Mann, and coming up in this hour, we're going to hear some live tracks from Back to the Beginning. So more covers, man, from bands like Alice in Chains and Guns N' Roses and Hailstorm and Mastodon. But right now, we turn to Ozzy as we celebrate him, as we pay tribute to him on the one-year anniversary of his death. This is Diary of a Madman. It's Loudwire Nights.

0: It's Loud Wire Nights at a Soundgarden covering Into the Void. And hearing that, man, it reminded me of a conversation we had with Wolfgang Van Halen here on the show, talking about his dad and his love for Sabbath, and also one of his dad's favorite riffs from Sabbath.
1: There are some legends out there where it's just like they can't be replicated. And that's, they're just so original. They started a movement. You know, you can't mess with that. And, you know, my dad was very much a, you know, he kind of focused on his stuff. But anytime my dad gave bread to something else, that meant it was like legit. And he always told me one of his favorite guitar riffs was Into the Void by Black Sabbath. And there's just nothing better, man.
0: Coming up after this break, we are revisiting Back to the Beginning, man. We are going to hear some of the best performances from that day, kicking off with Alice in Chains. That's up next. 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Another car could turn out in front of you. A pedestrian could be walking their dog. Follow the speed limit to keep them safe. Speeding catches up with you. 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
9: Just a couple of weeks ago, we celebrated the one-year anniversary of Back to the Beginning, just the greatest live show in the history of rock and roll, paying tribute to Ozzy and Sabbath all day long with the help of bands like Mastodon and Hailstorm and Metallica and Slayer and Tool and GNR and some incredible supergroups, man. And so tonight, on the one-year anniversary of losing Ozzy, we're going to go back to the beginning. We're going to go to that show and hear some of those performances, man. And we're kicking this off right now with Alice in Chains covering Fairies Wear Boots live at Back to the Beginning in Birmingham. 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
10: We're so honored to be here at Ground Zero. And I got to tell you how beautiful this is, because no matter what kind of madness and division is going on outside these walls, in here, it's really simple. We're all just a bunch of head-banging, riff-loving freaks. One tribe, one people, united under one banner. We pledge allegiance to Tony

Thank you, Black Sabbath.

0: or that Billy Corgan and a super group covering Snowblind live at Back to the Beginning. And we're going to stay right here in Back to the Beginning as we turn to one of my favorite covers of that day. Hailstorm took the stage, and instead of covering Sabbath, they decided to cover Ozzy. And we had the chance to talk to Lizzy just days before Back to the Beginning. And it was obviously she was pretty excited about it.
1: You know, in a lot of ways, this is, you know, a personal accomplishment for me and a personal becoming. But also it's a big, you know, hell yeah for all of the women who are coming up behind me, too. And I feel like my responsibility now is to be able to pass the torch back and be like, hey, you know, if I can do this and I can accomplish this, so can you. You know.
0: Here we go, man. Live at Back to the Beginning. This is Hailstorm covering Perry Mason. 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

of heavy metal, where we all call home. And thank you to Birmingham, England, for hosting the greatest heavy metal concert of all time.

Super Not from Back to the Beginning. My name is Chuck. We are paying tribute to Ozzy all night long. I'm going to take a quick break. When I get back, we're going to go to some solo music from the Prince of Darkness.

Sludware Nights, Macedon were the first band to open up Back to the Beginning last year. And you think about just the pressure, man. Yeah, you're going to be opening for Black Sabbath and Ozzy. You're also opening for Metallica and Slayer and Guns N' Roses and Tool and all of these bands. And you are the first band to take the stage. But I got to say, Macedon crushed it. And you just heard them covering

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0: It's Loud Wire Nights. You'll find that one on the first disc of Garage Inc. That is Metallica covering Black Sabbath's Sabra Cadabra. Before that, we heard the live version of their cover of Johnny Blade at Back to the Beginning last year. Right now, I want to throw it over to Ozzy, talking about touring with Metallica back in the 80s.
1: I remember touring with Metallica, and for the first maybe 4 or 5 weeks, they wouldn't f***ing come near me, and I thought, what the f***'s the matter with these c***s? What's the matter with them? They must be on some f***ing mega ego trip, these guys. And then one day I walked down to the backstage, and I can hear them f***ing Black Sabbath music, and I thought, these guys are asking to be f***ing throwing them to Turnaround. They're taking the p***s now. I mean, they're blatantly, I'm waiting for me to come down the drive now, and they're f***ing playing Volume 4 every time I walk. And I said to the Turnaround, I said, what's the f***ing deal here, man? They don't trust me. And they started playing my f***ing, look at this, says, you don't understand, man. The f***ing think you're the f***ing end of the world. I mean, at this hour, and talk about a f***ing double take. I mean, I never, at that point, never did I ever believe that Black Sabbath had influenced anybody musically.
0: Yeah, that's a good way to wrap up Mission Metallica, right? Coming up after this break, man, more celebration of Ozzy as we turn to System of a Down doing their cover of a Black Sabbath classic.
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It's Loud Wire Nights. That is Primus with Ozzy covering Black Sabbath's NIB. Before that, Shadows Fall covering Bark at the Moon. Tonight, it is all about Ozzy, man. We've heard a lot of music from Ozzy and Sabbath, and we're going to hear more music from Ozzy and Sabbath. But right now, we're hearing covers, man. Bands paying tribute to Ozzy and Sabbath. And right now, it is one of the greatest thrash metal bands covering one of the greatest heavy metal bands. This is Megadeth doing Paranoid. It's Loud Wire Nights.

0: How about that, man? That is Calamity Kills covering I Don't Know. It's Loudwire Nights. Let's say it together.
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0: 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Ozzy's legacy will continue to live on forever because of you, because of the fans, and because of the music. And tonight, his legacy is louder than ever as we continue to dedicate the show to Ozzy. 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

0: It's Loud Horror Nights. That is Ozzy doing Suicide Solution live at Back to the Beginning. And tonight, man, we are paying tribute to Ozzy. We have been paying tribute all night long, and we still have an hour left in the show to lift him up, man, and to celebrate and honor his legacy. And I just got to say, man, one of the greatest moments on this show, as far as I'm concerned, came just a couple of weeks ago when we got to hang out with Jack Osborne, reflecting on the one-year anniversary of Back to the Beginning, but also obviously just paying tribute to his dad. And no question, just the most powerful, gut-wrenching moment was when Jack talked about soundcheck at Back to the Beginning.
1: Oh, soundcheck was... Yeah.
2: Hmm. Thing about soundcheck was... it was so just, it was relaxed. No one was like, no pressure. And give me a sec. You know, the thing with soundcheck was that it was just like, it was like our own little private show. And it was just cool. It was like mellow. There was, you know, the stadium was empty. It was, you know, a couple guys from different bands. And, you know, I was stood there with like Mike Borden and just different, you know, it was great. It was awesome. And like, it was just a cool experience. My kids were just running around and it was, I'm happy we made it up there for that, for sure. Like, that kind of sticks out to me in some ways more than the actual show.
0: 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Let's stay it back to the beginning. 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

Cloudwire Nights, and man, I still get goosebumps when I hear that. That is Ozzy doing Mama, I'm Coming Home live at Back to the Beginning last year, and you can just hear it, man. You can hear Ozzy's struggle, but also his just intensity and his passion and his desire to do it and to just do it the

best possible way. It's like he knew that this would be the last time that he was going to sing that song. And he could feel it, man, sitting there in Birmingham, sitting there at Villa Park, sitting there at Back to the Beginning, singing that song in front of 43,000 people in that stadium, millions more streaming that show all over the world, his friends, his family on the stage, in the crowd, watching him. It's heavy. It's heavy hearing that, but it's also incredible. And it's incredible that we have that to celebrate him tonight on the one-year anniversary of losing him. I'm going to take a quick break. When I get back, more celebrations of Ozzy, man. A whole lot more. It's coming up next. 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

0: Those are the Aussie. I said yes so quickly, I think I sprained my jaw. And so, days later, we're down there, and we get to the outdoor mega soccer stadium thing, which Aussie has effortlessly sold out. And we got to meet Aussie and his band. Great, great, great, great. A young Robert pre-Metallica was in that band. Saw him as he was running to a van on his way to the gym. I'm like, of course. Anyway, we played our set. The Floridians tolerated us. They want Ozzy. And for some reason, typo negative opened for us. It should have been the other way around. And like, they're the best guys. And so we both opened. No one killed us. And I shower after the set, run back up topside to watch the show. Of course, I'm standing on the side of the stage, stage right, audience left. And it's just me and Ozzy. And I just met him. I'm not going to approach him. He's about to go on stage. So I just kind of hover nearby just to watch the man. And he turns to me to his left and he looks at me. He's like, "Hey." And I almost called him sir. I'm like, "Yes." He said, is there anybody out there, man?" I'll translate. "Is there anybody out there, man?" And I went, "What a crazy question." There's like 20, whatever the place holds, 22,075 people. I said, "Yes, sir. The venue is sold out. 20 whatever thousand people baying at the moon, waiting for your presence." And then I said something like, "What are we talking about here, sir?" And he said, "Oh, I was getting nervous before a show, man. I think no one's going to show up." I'm like, and I thought to myself, "Why has ever that been your problem?" And I went, "Oh, no. They're there." He's like, "Oh, it's a relief, man." And that's kind of the guy in a nutshell.
1: All right, man. We continue to celebrate Ozzy, and we continue to say three words together: long live Ozzy, as we turn to live at Budokan. This is Believer.

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0: It's Loudwire Nights. That is Ozzy and Crazy Train live at Budokan. And whenever I hear Crazy Train, I also think about the Rock and Roll Hall of Fame ceremony when Maynard James Keenan sang Crazy Train. And we had him on the show, and he kind of told us all about that, man.
1: Yeah, well, the email came in from Sharon. She said, Ozzy's doing this thing. Would you like to sing Crazy Train? And I said yes, before she could even probably, she probably hit send and then it sent right back, like, yes. But it would have to be pitched down because that's out of my range. So, you know, making sure that it can be a step down or two, yes, but it's Crazy Train. And I think what happened, this is me speculating, she got out of her lane and she asked, like, probably multiple people if they wanted to sing Crazy Train, and I was the first to answer. And now she had to backtrack on everybody else who was asked to sing it. And they asked to be like, this, if I wanted to sing No More Tears, and it's like, no, Crazy Train. Or take the train.
0: We continue celebrating Ozzy as we stay right here in one of my favorite live albums of all time, live at Budokan. This is Gets Me Through. It's Loudwire Nights.

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0: It's Loudwire Nights. That is Ozzy and Mr. Crowley live at Budokan. Throw those horns up in the air. And man, it's just, it's hard to think that the night is coming to a close. The night that we have been celebrating Ozzy all night long, man. This whole show has been dedicated to him. It's all been about Ozzy and Sabbath and the music that he has given to us and his influence that lives on to this day and that will live on forever. I'm going to take a quick break, man. When I get back, we got a very special nightcap paying tribute to Sabbath.
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1: 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What's a condition?
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3: I know,
1: but... 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
5: And the brain worm inside Robert F. Kennedy
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1: Thank you so much. Good morning, everybody, and welcome to our Thursday show. We've got a lot coming up on the show today. We're going to be talking about a lot of things, and we'll get to that here in just a minute. Let's go ahead and look at El Paso weather. We're close enough that we can give you the weekend forecast. Looks like a lot of sunshine here for the next few days, but that also means back to triple-digit heat. Sunny today, no rain in the forecast today. Friday, Saturday, we might have some on Sunday, but today, sunny, 103, is going to be the afternoon high temperature. And then temperature goes up on Friday. Tomorrow, 106 is going to be the high, 104 on Saturday. Still continuing with that trend of triple digits on Sunday, but we do have about a 15 to 20% chance of rain Sunday afternoon. Still 103 for the high temperature. 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That number is 821-2122, 915-821-2122. 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Good morning, Joanna Barba.
28: Good morning.
1: Joanna is going to have the news later. She's also going to have the Hollywood Chisme, our entertainment report. So how about a preview? What's coming up on the Hollywood Chisme today?
28: Okay, William Shatner is opening up in a joint interview for People Magazine, saying that the Shatners have had a pretty trying 3 years lately between him and his daughter. They both had stage 4 cancer at the same time.
1: I heard William Shatner. It made me remember. He's doing, he's putting out a metal album.
28: Yes.
1: And he's going to be performing at a big music festival over the summer. And
28: is
1: I believe
28: it about his writer?
1: His right. Have you done that story yet?
28: No, but I did see that story as well, along with this William Shatner story that I have.
1: I'm trying to find the story here. Yeah. William Shatner's going to be performing at Chicago's Riot Fest. And a writer is a thing that the band asks for. And I've seen all kinds of backstage writers. In fact, a couple of times I've been responsible for going and getting some of the stuff.
28: Oh, okay.
1: You know, they may want bottled Evian water.
28: Sure.
1: It's a normal request. Famously, Van Halen requested a big bowl of M&Ms with all the brown M&Ms removed.
28: Okay.
1: But here's a little bit of William Shatner's crazy writer for his gig at Riot Fest. A DeLorean for transportation. That's the time machine from Back to the Future.
28: He wants that instead of a golf cart.
1: For his performance, Shatner demands fire breathers, an intro video by Guar, and instead of a golf cart, he wants to be brought on stage by a DeLorean.
28: Sweet.
1: Backstage, he wants a dressing room called

0: Shatner's Shag Shack, 4 feet of Polish sausage, and a Montreal Canadiens hockey sweater signed by John Stamos. I don't think that William Shatner put this together.
1: It sounds hilarious, right?
0: It's hilarious,
1: especially,
0: right?
1: Especially, I think one of them is like 8 pallets of Faygo. That's that soda that's very famous amongst Insane Clown Posse fans. And
0: oh, but the writer stipulates he wants 8 pallets of Faygo, specific to the writer, not to be shared with any members of the Insane Clown Posse. They're also on the bill. An assortment of adoptable puppies from a reputable nonprofit shelter, a bowl of sauerkraut ready to eat, and a bouquet of flowers in a vase. I think the puppy thing is based on Mariah Carey. I don't know if she still does, but at one point her writer in every city she played was to have a box full of puppies for her to pet and play with.
1: Nice.
0: The bill for Riot Fest this year has got dozens of bands, in addition to William Shatner and Insane Clown Posse. 21 Pilots, Alanis Morissette, Pierce the Veil, Morrissey, if he shows up and doesn't cancel.
1: All right.
0: Rise Against, the Pixies, Elvis Costello, Pennywise, and the Sex Pistols, and many others. All right, good morning, Danny.
2: What's up, Buzz?
0: Does that music festival sound like something you'd want to attend?
2: Nah.
0: Alanis Morissette, Pierce the Veil? No?
2: No, I respect Alanis Morissette, Pierce the Veil. I don't mean know much about them. But
0: you're forgetting the Shat factor. Shatner's going to be
2: Shatner?
0: There.
2: Yeah. I mean, that'd be cool to see. See what's up.
0: How about Insane Clown Posse? Would you ever want to check them out?
2: Why not? Yeah, why not?
0: Okay.
2: Yeah.
0: So that's what's going on with William Shatner, but this story sounds compelling too. He and his daughter could easily be 70.
1: 61.
0: She's 61. Yeah. All right.
1: But you know what? William Shatner's like, what, 90 something?
0: 94.
1: Give him
0: like
1: that
0: 90
1: box of puppies, man. Get in that DeLorean.
0: All right. We've got a lot coming up on the show today. We'll be back with Today in Sound Clips and a whole lot more. Headed your way in just a few moments.
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5: Hey, today on the calendar, if you're in San Diego, you're stoked. 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Also goes on in L.A. and New York in October. 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

0: competitions for that?
1: Honestly, did you know that deer even make sounds?
0: I've seen in movies that they kind of like shriek.
1: Do they? Deer? What movie has
2: a shrieking deer?
0: I've never seen Polar Express.
2: Oh, yeah. They're the half. I mean, it's cartoon. But
0: I was watching The Ring 2 yesterday.
1: Mm-hmm.
0: And they kind of like grunt.
1: Let me hear. Yeah, yeah. Go ahead. Like that?
0: Yeah.
1: Hoo-ah. Like
0: Hoo-ah.
1: That?
0: Hoo-ah.
1: I'm in the dark, yeah. You get that reference?
0: No, but that's kind of funny.
1: Oh, that's Sin of a Woman. Hoo-ah.
0: Oh, okay.
1: We'll get to that coming up, but I want to let you know that we're into our final few weeks of Cool Canyon Nights, but we do have a free concert planned for you tonight. It's free again at McKelligan Canyon Amphitheater as Westar presents the 16th season of Cool Canyon Nights. And for tonight, Daniel Villaseñor is going to be on the patio stage. On the main stage inside the amphitheater, it's Jessica Sachs. Doors open at 6. The music on the patio stage begins shortly after that. And then around 7 is when everybody goes into the amphitheater area to hear. Tonight it's going to be Jessica Sachs. And additional thanks to our sponsors, in addition to Westar, Chilito's, White Claw Hard Seltzer, Labadani Law Firm, Charlie Clark Auto, Johnson's Jewelers, and Superior Sign and Lighting. 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They do have some food trucks there, so, you know, if you're hungry, grab a bite to eat, and plenty of cold beverages for you, too, at Cool Canyon Nights for tonight.
0: Might I make some suggestions?
1: Sure.
0: You know, when you go up to McKelligan Canyon, your connection might be a bit spotty up there.
1: Or non-existent sometimes.
0: Sometimes the food trucks that are out there also have kind of spotty reception.
1: Bring cash.
0: Take some cash. Cash always works.
1: It's like their credit card machines may not
0: sometimes
1: be working up
0: it
1: in
0: doesn't
1: there,
0: work.
1: Or it's attached to the phone or
0: right.
1: something.
0: So take some cash just in case. A lot of them do work. Their credit card machines work, but in the event that they don't, take some cash.
1: Oh, I got a hot tip for you.
0: Oh, yeah.
1: When you're driving up to McKelligan Canyon Amphitheater,
0: yes.
1: there are a lot of people walking and running on the road up to McKelligan
0: yes.
1: Canyon Amphitheater.
0: It is prime
1: take it
0: time
1: easy
0: for
1: up there.
0: People to walk their pets, walk themselves.
1: Especially when you're leaving. So if you leave like after 8, it's already dark or getting dark.
0: It's getting dark.
1: Just be aware that a lot of yes. people use that for their early evening hikes.
0: Also, Jessica Sachs, great performer.
1: Tell me about Jessica Sachs, because I've heard people talk about her before, that she just puts on an amazing show.
0: So much energy that chick has. She plays
1: Does
0: the
1: she
0: saxophone
1: play the sax?
0: And sings, and sometimes you're trying to catch your own breath. And you're like, how does she do it?
1: Does she have a band that backs her up?
0: Yes, and she's got an amazing voice.
1: What kind of music does she do?
0: I think she does like a wide range of covers and stuff like that.
1: Yeah, but I've heard people talk about the saxophone lady.
0: So cool.
1: And that she's really, really great.
0: Yeah.
1: Maybe I'll go out tonight.
0: Oh, she's a great performer, yeah.
1: What do you say? I'll drive by, pick you and your sister up?
0: Yeah, let's go.
1: Yeah, all right. let's get into Today in Sound Clips.
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1: All of the day's news with accompanying sound bites and actualities. The House of Representatives passed a bill that would ban members of Congress from trading stocks. This is something I've been in favor for ever since I found out that, like, Nancy Pelosi got fabulously wealthy investing. Well, technically, it was her husband investing in the stocks.
0: And you're like,
1: but things
0: suspicious.
1: That she had, it, very, very suspicious. The House passed a bill yesterday that would ban members of Congress from buying individual stocks while also requiring voters to show photo ID to cast a ballot. Okay. How are those two things related? Not sure. The vote was 232 to 198. 13 Democrats joined all Republicans. The Stop Insider Trading Act would bar lawmakers, their spouses, and dependent wow. children from buying new stocks, though they would get to keep what they already own. So during discussion on the House floor, talking about banning members of Congress from buying stocks, Representative Johnny Olszewski concentrated on the parts of the Save America Act that were attached to the bill.

0: that would add unnecessary and unrelated provisions that make it harder for Americans to vote.
1: So I think that especially if you're on some kind of committee or subcommittee and you have insider information, you can't tell your family members, hey, go buy this. So what's keeping you from telling like your best friend to do it and then splitting the earnings?
2: Hey, yeah. Are they going to have to be asking everyone like, and do you know anyone?
1: As far as the Save America Act, how about this for a compromise?
2: Okay.
1: I don't think it's unreasonable to ask for people to present a photo ID when they show up to vote. Uh-huh. That doesn't sound insane to me. In fact, I think it's about 80% of the country says, and that spans political parties.
2: Yeah. I just don't like his tone, you know?
1: I don't mind the message. I don't like the messenger.
2: Yeah, right.
1: You know what I mean?
2: Probably is.
1: But there's no way they can get this in place by November. Mm. It's just impossible. But I would say going forward, the next election cycle, I guess 28, yeah, it doesn't seem like it's too much of an ask to bring a photo ID.
2: I also don't think I've ever met anyone who's like, oh, I don't take my ID.
1: I was talking to a fellow...
2: People who don't take IDs.
1: I was talking to a member of our management team here.
2: Okay.
1: And he was saying, guy...
3: MP.
1: It seems like I have to show my ID when I do go vote. He was talking about going to like the elementary school. And I was like, yeah, I think you're right.
2: They usually ask you to
1: see my ID.
2: So, I mean, it's already there.
1: Right.
2: I just don't like his tone of how he's saying it. Like, you need to do it.
1: Well, because it always seems like he's up to something sneaky.
2: Right.
3: The MP?
1: No. The
2: MP of the country.
1: P-O-U-S-A.
3: POTUS. Yeah. Okay. That makes sense.
2: Sup, Nico?
1: Hey, buddy.
2: You okay?
1: You all right? You look a little shell-shocked or something today.
4: Yeah, I don't feel great.
1: You don't feel good?
4: I don't know. I feel like I woke up weird. You ever wake up weird?
1: I feel like you woke up about 20 minutes after the show started.
2: Given an hour for you to take in.
1: I was asking Joanna, because she hears me call you in the morning. When Nico says, I'm on my way, and we have a bet on this, are you actually in bed when you say that?
3: That's a yes.
2: Place a yes.
4: Just depends.
3: Place a yes. Did you have any weird dreams, Nico?
4: I don't think I just slept great.
3: Yeah.
4: I feel so weird.
1: Okay.
3: Drink water.
2: Yeah, just drink some water. You'll be fine, buddy.
3: Get some of Buzz's Jack in the Box.
4: Give me Jack.
2: Did you get egg rolls for me?
4: Did you get egg rolls?
1: No, I just got a Meat Lover's Burrito combo.
4: You piece of garbage.
1: I'm thinking outside the box.
4: You garbage.
1: Let's talk about the death of Mississippi teenager Nolan Wells. And I'm going to ask some very direct questions here.
2: Sure.
1: Because I know it's a big story. Is the implication that there was foul play and that it was racially motivated? Is that what I'm... Nobody's coming right out and saying it.
2: No one's saying it, but...
1: Right.
2: Nancy Grace, I think, is the one saying it. She's on the case, you guys.
4: Of course, Nancy would.
1: Does Nancy work anywhere these days?
2: I think she has, like, a YouTube channel.
1: Okay. Well, in the death of Mississippi teenager Nolan Wells, an independent autopsy has primarily found that the cause and manner of death are undetermined pending investigation. This announcement made by family attorney Ben Crump. I think that's part of it. Ben Crump is kind of the attorney you go with when you feel like there's been some racial bias or racially motivated crime. The 18-year-old Wells' parents, Christine and Elmore, desperate for answers, sent their son's body to Washington, D.C. for the separate examination. During yesterday's press conference, where it was announced that the results of the private autopsy could not determine a cause of death, this is his mother, Christine, saying that his family still has questions.
5: There are so many people out in the public asking all of these questions. But the only question that we have is what happened to our son.
1: Ben Crump, the attorney for the family of Nolan Wells, said that the private autopsy left them with more questions than answers.
6: Even though it tells us significant information, we still have more questions than we have answers at this time.
4: I've been seeing headlines that Nolan Wells' best friend

0: has been coming out and saying things. Did you see that?
1: What's he been saying? And was he one of the friends on the trip? So they went to an island.
0: They did.
1: Off the coast of Mississippi. Which is apparently, have you seen the photos? Like the last photo of Nolan Wells? People got yachts there, man. People have all kinds of boats, pontoons, yachts, jet skis. You know, people just go out to this little island where I guess kind of anything goes, especially if you're not old enough to buy alcohol. Does it mean anything that all the friends that had accompanied him to the island have retained legal representation? I don't think so, because, I mean, as soon as it's like, we're thinking of this possibly as a murder, I think you'll lawyer up, you know, no matter what.
0: Speaking for the
1: especially when you're 18, 19 years old.
0: Speaking for the first time since Wells' death, Warren Hudson, who was among those on the boat trip with him and is considered Nolan Wells' best friend, exclusively told the New York Post about the hurtful claims that he might have been responsible for his friend's death. It's a sick world we're living in, he said. It's terrible. Nolan was my best friend. There's no facts out, just a lot of rumors. That's just how the internet is today. That's really it. It's horrible.
1: Yeah, they got that picture of them on their way out to the island. They look like, you know, like a group of young guys that are really good friends. Who are they suggesting, if there was foul play, who are they suggesting killed Nolan Wells? What does Nancy Grace say, Joanna?
2: That there was foul play.
0: Warren Hudson, his best friend, Nolan Wells' best friend, his mom, Hudson's mom, Ashley Cole, said in a statement released July 7th, that Nolan Wells' friends returned to the mainland after their boat had a problem with its bilge pump. Quote, Nolan made a decision to stay on the island and return with another group of friends.
1: Well, the group of friends, okay. I'm trying to get some kind of sense of what's going on here because...
0: She said they left Nolan on the island because Nolan made a decision to stay on the island and return later.
1: Well, the friend said that he met a girl and he wanted to spend some more time with the girl and he was just going to catch a ride back. All right. A 16-year-old in Illinois, a 16-year-old named Randy Gerlich, saw a car on his in a ditch on his way to work. You hear that, Gen Z? This 16-year-old's got a job. And even though other cars were driving by, 16-year-old Randy stopped, turned around, and went back to check it out. Turns out the female driver was unconscious inside the vehicle, so he called 911.
3: I wasn't sure if something actually happened or if they just kind of accidentally went too far on the shoulder and just went in. So I turned around in town because I figured... By then, if it was an accident and they didn't mean to, they would have been gone by then. Called the 911, did what they told me, and just went through the whole thing until they got here. Mostly just right place at the right time, and then that I actually did the right thing and not just kept going.
1: Yeah, you did the right thing on many levels. You got a job and learned how to drive a car by the time you were 16. A rarity these days. Turns out the...
2: A commendable young man.
1: Yep. Emergency crews made it out, and the woman in the car is going to survive. Doctors said that if young Randy had arrived just 20 minutes later, the woman likely wouldn't have made it because of whatever her medical issues were, which they don't specify. You know, a lot of talk around El Paso, and it's not just El Paso, because I go home, and there's a town that a lot of my aunts and cousins and uncles live in.
2: Okay.
1: They've got people out protesting these data centers because they want to put one in Springs, Oklahoma. And these people are out every day protesting with signs and crazy outfits and stuff. Well, Mark Cuban, who is a billionaire, has a prediction about what's going to happen to all these data centers before too long.
4: And we're building these data centers and... You know, if there's a price performance curve on AI that minimizes the power requirements, there's going to be a lot of data centers that are going to be turned into pickleball court.
1: So he's saying a lot of these data centers that are going in are going to be turned into pickleball courts.
5: I can see that.
0: Oh, did you guys hear about OpenAI's latest model?
5: No.
0: Its latest model in testing broke out of containment.
2: The one that went rogue?

0: that it broke out of
1: and sabotaged a competitor or something?
0: No.
1: Oh.
0: I don't think like that. But what it did describe was a problem that these models have, in that when you give them an objective, they don't think about human morals or intent or ethics. They really just try to optimize solutions to the problem. So the problem was...
1: Like Ultron?
0: I guess. It was like the problem was, beat this benchmark. Can you find all the bugs in this problem?
1: Yeah.
0: All right. And the computer was like, all right, well, let's just go to where you made the problem. Like, where did you come up with the problem and all the answers? So it broke out of its containment, which was a sandbox, which means it wasn't supposed to have internet connection. It used the exploit in its own programming, then went across all the computers in OpenAI till it found one with internet access, goes through the internet to find where they keep the answers to this problem into a... and it uses malware.
1: Wait a minute. AI is now using AI to answer questions?
0: Yes, it is absolutely.
1: That those sounds called, like what you're saying.
0: Those are called agents. It deploys different AIs on its own. It used it to inject malware into this public repository so it could find the answer keys. When the people who were...
1: Oh, Insidious.
0: Yeah. When people found it out... get this part too. When people found out at the company that was being hacked... So it basically hacked a company. It hacked a company to get the answers.
1: A different AI company?
0: It's a company that holds AI information.
1: All right, okay. I'm trying to follow. So, let's get back to Ultron for a second, because I really know about Ultron.
0: Well, get this. So they were trying to use ChatGPT, the company that was getting hacked, they were trying to use it to like protect itself. But when they did, the ChatGPT that they were using said, you guys are using us wrong. We can't let you do that anymore. So basically, how are you supposed to protect against yourself if you can't even use some of the tools that are out there to do it?
1: See, Ultron believed his mission was to bring peace in our time.
0: By any means possible.
1: And to him, that meant, eliminate all humans. We'll have peace in our time.
0: The Ultron problem.
1: God, you know, it's going to really suck if we end up in a situation where, like, Terminator and The Matrix come true. It's like, you know, we kind of had warning on this, you guys.
0: Well, it just goes to show you that they set up a problem, but they didn't give it any constraints. Mm-hmm. They didn't say, by all means necessary, like, by hacking everything you can and by cheating, basically.
1: Here are some contestants from this year's German deer calling competition. It's a lot more graphic than you would expect. It's an 800-year-old tradition in Germany. Using simple tools like horns, shells, they mimic everything from young deer to dominant males during rutting season.
0: What's rutting season? That sounds dirty.
1: It is. It's when they get together and do it so they can make baby Bambis.
0: Rutting.
1: Right. So here are some of the calls from this year's German deer calling competition. They got the same kind of deers in Germany that we have in the United States.
2: What did you expect the deers in Germany to sound like?
0: Yeah. Yeah.
2: Yeah.
1: Go for.
0: Wait, but you didn't play us a sound of what a deer should sound like. We have no idea whether these are actual deer sounds.
1: I trust the Germans. They're efficient, if nothing else. God, if I heard that in the woods, I'd assume it's a monster. Did you find a deer sound effect?
0: I did find a deer sound effect.
1: Kind of. That's a pig.
0: It's not.
1: I know a pig when I hear it. That's what a
0: deer sounds like. Right. Here's the next one. You hear this?
1: Nope. That sounds like me trying to start my lawnmower for the first time in the spring. Tommy Lee was on Dax Shepard's podcast this week.
2: Okay.
1: And he told a story about what would happen.

0: when he and Nikki Sixx would run out of heroin. Apparently, they were doing a lot of the horse back in the day.
1: Okay.
2: The pale horse.
0: They were chasing the dragon, yeah.
2: I think we're mixing our metaphors.
0: Probably. I'm not really looped in to drug lingo. But here he's talking about what happened one night when they ran out of heroin in the 80s and only had a bottle of Jack Daniels left.
3: I was with my base.
0: What? What do you think they did?
1: The Stevie Nicks method. And
2: did they inject? Up the butt? No, I bet they injected the Jack Daniels.
1: That's a good one too, yeah.
0: Danny, what do you think Tommy Lee's about to reveal here?
1: Up the butt, dude.
4: I don't know.
0: Joanna's really into up the butt these days, guys.
4: I think that...
0: I mean,
2: what do you mean these days?
4: I agree with Joanna, I think.
3: I was with my bass player, and we were doing heroin, and we ran out, and it's like, what are we going to do? We unscrewed the cap on a fifth of Jack and filled up the cap with Jack and then pulled a couple syringes. And we're shooting Jack Daniels. I was like,
1: whoa.
3: It was at that moment where I went, okay, we can just drink this, but we're shooting it.
1: Right.
3: This is wrong, and somebody's going to die.
5: Do you even remember the sensation of shooting booze? Did it do anything differently?
3: Yeah. You could taste it.
5: Oh, wow.
3: You know, like you taste heroin.
0: What?
1: Oh, God. Really, Tommy Lee, you said at that moment, okay, this is too far. I feel like he didn't say that.
0: These days, though, these guys are like in their 60s, all of them now.
1: Uh-huh.
0: So it would be like, well, I ran out of Doane's back ache medicine, so we're just going to mainline Metamucil instead.

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0: terrible story.
1: What a woke story.
0: Yeah, right. He said it was all woke.
1: Homer.
0: Elon Musk says he's going to make an AI version.
1: A feature-length AI version of the Odyssey that will be...
0: historically accurate.
1: Yeah. Whatever the hell that means.
0: Right.
1: For a made-up story.
0: You mean the historically accurate part about the 18-foot giant with only one eye in the middle of its forehead?
1: That's like
0: Is that the one you're talking
1: I'm
0: about?
1: I'm going to make a historically accurate version of the Avengers. What do you mean? Well, Nick Fury obviously wasn't black.
0: Right.
1: We all know Nick Fury was white.
0: Boy, I'm thinking people who grew up with the Marvel Universe may not even know, like, Nick Fury was a character going back to, like, World War II. He fought alongside Captain America.
1: He did.
0: In World War II. Did they ever show... It, like in Captain America, the First Avenger, they showed some of his sidekicks. Nick Fury's like Dum Dum Dugan.
1: Yeah, they didn't show.
0: They didn't show a Nick Fury.
1: They didn't go that route.
2: No, no.
0: So we'll talk about that coming up in just a little bit. We're gonna have a look at the Mo Show calendar and Daily Almanac of events on the way as well.
1: I was right
0: about what?
1: So I was trying to think of this stop motion animation that they used to do for things like Jason and the Argonauts and the Odyssey. So there was a guy named Ray Harryhausen. And
0: Harryhausen.
1: Harryhausen, yeah.
0: Yeah, he was a legendary special effects guy.
1: Yes.
0: And he worked on Star Wars.
1: Did he? Yep. I had no idea. Mm-hmm. Well, Christopher Nolan went to look at all of his stop motion animation.
0: And when you're saying stop motion animation, there's one scene where the skeletons come to life and they're fighting like Jason. Yeah. Yeah, yeah. The skeletons come to life.
1: That's exactly it. He also did 1981's Clash of the Titans.
0: The one with the mechanical owl.
1: Yes.
0: Have you ever seen it?
1: Mm-hmm.
0: Jason and the Argonauts. This is a weird memory just triggered. Like in fifth grade in elementary school, we had a movie day and they let us all watch Jason and the Argonauts in the school cafeteria. Isn't that crazy?
1: Yeah, that is pretty crazy. So, but anyways, Nolan was inspired by the animation like that to make his.
0: Mm-hmm. We got Q Connected coming up and a special focus on some of the bands that have women as their lead singer or front man
1: does not sound metal.
0: A lot of bands fronted by women with new songs from September Morning. That's our that's our friend Emily Lazar, who always comes by and visits when she happens to be in town. Hooked Like Helen, they played at our
2: Rocks the Park
0: awesome. Last year. Nikki Stipp is the lead singer.
2: Yeah.
0: And Devorah has new music, so we're going to hear from all of these great female-fronted rock bands.
2: She came a few months ago here, right, Devorah?
0: Devorah, yeah.
2: Yeah, cool.
0: Host Daniel Paulus will put the local spotlight on the Roulettes, Viva Vendetta, and the Raymond Adeola Band. That's Ray.
2: Ooh, Ray.
0: Ray, our coworker.
2: Yeah. I think he's going to be playing Cool Canyon next week.
1: Oh, nice. Ray.
0: Yeah, I think he might be doing the patios.
2: The patios, yeah.
0: Yeah, so
2: yeah.
0: Check out all the new music, both on the national scene and also the local and regional scene on Q Connected. 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
1: Hey, before you move into your next thing, I just wanted to address in the last segment you brought up a story from Nikki Sixx of Motley Crue talking about what they did when they ran out of the H, the heroin.
0: Horse.
1: The White Horse. That's right. What did they do, Buzz?
0: They had Jack Daniels left over, so they loaded up some syringes with Jack Daniels and shot it right into their veins, according to Tommy Lee.
1: Right. And I just kind of wanted to address that from a health point of view.
0: Probably not medically recommended. He said you could taste the Jack Daniels when you shot it up.
1: There's two things that happen. One, you know, like when the police take a blood test or like a breath test. They're trying to get your blood alcohol content.
2: Yeah.
1: You're directly adding alcohol to that
2: blood instantaneously.
1: Yeah. So what it does is it normally when you eat something or drink something, it actually goes through your liver first. It's called the first pass effect.
2: Yeah.
1: And the liver takes away most of that

0: the bad stuff. That's it kind of filters at first.
1: Isn't it that way? Like, if someone drinks without in an empty stomach, they get like drunk faster, right?
0: That can be more of an absorption issue as well.
2: Is the takeaway that you're more drunk if you shoot it into your veins?
0: That you're absolutely increasing the chances that you become more drunk or poisoned, basically, with alcohol poisoning.
2: Kids, do not try this. Uncle Nico is talking about something that nobody should try.
0: Yeah, if you directly injected it, you would be risking death.
2: Just from alcohol poisoning.
0: Secondly, if you put alcohol into a tissue and not the vein, like if it misses the vein and it goes into the skin or muscle, like that, that'll cause necrosis almost instantly.
1: Oh, that's crazy.
2: You know, Vince Neil killed a guy when he was drunk?
0: No,
2: he didn't. Only got like 30 days.
0: Wait, but it was like a
2: prison.
0: Wait, it was like a vehicular kind of thing when he was driving?
1: Yes.
2: He was driving a band member from, I think the band is called Hanoi Rocks.
1: Mm-hmm.
2: And they were both just...

0: Hanoi Rocks, and he was killed like immediately on impact.
1: Yeah. Yeah, they talk about this on The Dirt, right? The movie.
0: They do. They have they have that as a whole scene in The Dirt. Yeah. It's also referenced in the underrated early 90s classic Airheads.
1: Never seen it.
0: Here's that clip that we're talking about in case you missed it.
2: I was with my bass player and we were doing heroin and we ran out and it's like, what are we going to do? We unscrewed the cap on a fifth of Jack and filled up the cap with Jack and then pulled a couple syringes and we're shooting Jack Daniels. I was like,
3: whoa.
2: It was at that moment where I went, okay, we can just drink this, but we're shooting it.
3: Right.
2: This is wrong, and somebody's going to die.
4: Do you even remember the sensation of shooting booze? Did it do anything differently?
2: Yeah. You could taste it.
5: Oh, wow.
2: You know,
5: oh,
2: like, like you taste heroin.
6: Hmm. Like you taste heroin through your veins. I brought it up just because he makes it sound not as dangerous as it really is.
0: I mean, it's Tommy Lee, and he's a big rock star. I hate to say it. He kind of makes it sound cool.
6: Yeah,
0: but it's not.
6: It's super, super dangerous. Yeah. Although, did you know in the hospital that doctors will actually inject alcohol for certain conditions?
0: Like what?
6: One, extreme alcohol withdrawal.
0: Shyness?
6: Shyness. Lack of partiness. Yeah.
0: Let's go ahead and do the Mo Show calendar and daily almanac of events. Today is July 23rd. Boy, this month is shooting right by. Like a Taylor Farms shredded lettuce going through your esophagus.
1: Are we halfway through the year already?
0: We passed halfway through
1: the
0: year.
1: Passed already?
0: Like, I think July 1st.
1: Wow.
0: First week of July, right?
1: Nice.
0: Today is hot enough for you, Day? Anybody ever said that to you, Danny? Hot enough for you?
1: No. How about you?
0: Oh, yeah.
1: Wow.
0: And then they'd follow up with working hard or hardly working.
1: Yeah.
0: That's what passed for jokes when I was a kid. From like, those were dad jokes when I was a kid.
6: What are you talking about? Those passed for jokes here.
0: Shut up, Nico.
2: Shut up, Joe.
0: Today is National Refreshment Day. It's also National Vanilla Ice Cream Day.
6: I Vanilla Ice should do something with this.
0: Latch on to anything while you still can.
6: Yeah, seriously.
0: Birthdays today include the original Harry Potter on the big screen, Daniel Radcliffe, who's 37 today. I say that because... a TV series of Harry Potter's coming out. I keep getting previews for it.
3: Yeah.
0: Monica Lewinsky's having a birthday today. She turns 53.
6: Hey. Oh.
0: She was a young intern who got more of the blame for the Bill Clinton affair
1: than
0: Bill Clinton did.
6: Well,
0: I mean, she was like a 20-year-old intern.
1: Right? He was like, 44 or something like that?
0: He was in his, you know, he was in...
1: Yeah, man.
0: He was a middle-aged man.
6: You know, that was Hillary Clinton and all their aides. They were, like, all about painting Monica as the bad person.
0: You think so?
6: There's documentaries about it.
0: Yeah. Which is a pretty crappy thing to do. I mean, you're a... And at the time, I remember thinking, because I was... I'm closer to Monica Lewinsky's age.
6: You were on the radio.
0: Yeah. Everybody talked about it. And I thought, what's the big deal? They're both... consenting adults, so what's the big deal? Now that I'm closer to the age Bill Clinton was at the time, I see what a messed up dynamic.
6: They were both adults. What are you talking about?
0: That's what my attitude was.
6: No, that's what I'm saying.
0: Well, Monica Lewinsky has made a comeback as an anti-bullying activist.
6: No, she's awesome.
1: She's like a podcast now, too.
0: Got a podcast, writes an article for Vanity Fair.
6: You're older than Monica Lewinsky. You would have been around her age, kind of.
0: That's exactly what I'm saying.
1: Wow.
0: And I thought, hey, man, if I want to pursue a relationship with a older person...
6: If I want to use a cigar in this way...
0: Right. If I want to besmirch my blue dress and then tell my loudmouth friend about it, that's my prerogative.
1: I really learned about all this recently.
0: Yeah? Tell me, Danny. Yeah, what really? Do you know?
1: I mean, because one day I was like, let me look into this Bill Clinton stuff. Because, you know, I was like 2 years before I was born. So I found it so interesting that she kept the blue dress, you know? And that she kind of was like talking about it with her friend. Oh, I have this and everything. And it was that...

0: friend who kind of turned on her.
1: Apparently, Linda Tripp.
0: Yeah.
1: Memorably played by John Goodman on Saturday Night Live.
0: Okay.
1: Who really had a grudge against Clinton.
0: Yeah.
1: She was the one who was... I don't think Monica Lewinsky would have ever...
0: No, it seemed like she would have said anything. Yeah. Which is crazy.
1: Birthday also, 53rd birthday too, for Catherine Hahn, who played Agatha on WandaVision. She is to the day the same age as Monica Lewinsky. Birthday for Marlon Wayans, 54. You know him from movies such as White Chicks, Scary Movie, and he's involved in White Chicks too, which is still in
2: development.
1: He's
2: 54. He looks young as hell.
1: Birthday for Gary Payton, retired NBA Hall of Famer who played such good defense that he was nicknamed The Glove. The Glove is 58 today.
2: Was there any controversy around Gary Payton?
1: Not that I know of. He's just a really good player, multiple time All-Star, and acknowledged as one of the best defenders in the league. From Guns N' Roses and Velvet Revolver, Slash is having a birthday today. Slash is 61. Actor Eric LaSalle is 64. He played Dr. Benton on ER. And he was the guy from the Soul Glow family in Coming to America.
2: Oh, nice.
1: Remember that? Yeah. Where they all got up and the Soul Glow was on the couch. Actor Woody Harrelson is 65 today. Used to play Woody on Cheers. And now he does commercials with Matthew McConaughey. Depeche Mode genius Martin Gore having a birthday today. He's 65. And Ronnie Cox. I want to talk a little bit about Ronnie Cox because he's from Cloudcroft, New Mexico. So he's real familiar with El Paso and the area. But he was like the old man, the boss in RoboCop. He was the guy who plays the guitar with the banjo kid in Deliverance.
3: Oh.
1: He's been in a lot of movies. He was in the Beverly Hills Cop movies. Ronnie Cox from Cloudcroft, New Mexico, 88 years old today. A couple of dates in history. In 1904 on this date, the ice cream cone was invented. A guy named Charles Minchies. Invented the... Hey, is there a ice cream place called Minchies?
2: There was. Menchies.
3: Menchies, yeah.
1: Is it spelled the same as... I wonder if it's named after this guy. Because Charles Minchies...
2: It's not. No. It was spelled more Latino. Menchie.
1: Anyway, this is the anniversary of the ice cream cone being invented for the World's Fair in St. Louis.
2: Menchie's frozen yogurt. I wonder if it is based on that guy, though.
1: Well, how do they spell it?
2: Oh, it's not spelled the same at all. It's spelled with an E.
1: 15 years ago in 2011, Amy Winehouse died of alcohol poisoning. Anybody want to guess how old she was?
2: Did you guys know she tried to go to rehab, but she was like, no?
1: No. They tried to make her go to rehab, and she said no.
2: She said no.
1: No. No. And then she had to repeat it a third time.
2: No. No.
1: What age was Amy Winehouse when she died, guys?
0: 27.
3: She is part of the 27 club.
1: 27. So, in honor of a couple of birthdays today, let's take a closer look. Woody Harrelson's having a birthday today. And so is Slash from Guns N' Roses. So, here's a little mashup for you in honor of Woody Harrelson Slash's birthday.
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1: Need a low payment? 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

0: If you caught any of Loudwire nights last night, anytime between 7 and midnight, you'll know it was Ozzy night on the one-year anniversary of Ozzy's death. Here's what's coming up tonight on Loudwire Nights. Happy birthday to Slash. We just had that in the Mo Show calendar, so some Guns N' Roses, maybe even some Velvet Revolver thrown in. Mission Metallica tonight. Three in a row from Metallica. That's 10 o'clock every night. We play a block of Metallica. That's the mission. And for the nightcap tonight, back to Slash. Slash featuring Brian Johnson, who's the lead singer of AC/DC. Killing Floor. I didn't know Slash and Brian Johnson had done a song together.
1: Yeah, it's I think it was one of for Slash's like solo album. It's good because Brian Johnson in this track doesn't sing like he normally does. He uses like his lower register.
2: You mean it doesn't sing like this?
1: No, it's low. It's like it's a bluesy track. It's nice.
3: Yeah, but it also doesn't.
2: I got the blues.
3: It also doesn't sound like this.
1: No.
0: You've heard it as if you've heard it.
1: It came out a while back, I think. Unless I'm thinking of a different one.
0: Joanna's got the Mo Show calendar coming up in just a little bit.
4: So I have the Mo Show calendar.
0: You have the Hollywood Cheese Bay. Thank you.
4: That scared me.
3: So I was asking about Gary Payton in the last segment. There's a story about
0: retired
3: him.
0: NBA All-Star.
3: Or it's his birthday or something.
0: Nicknamed the Glove. He's 58 today, Gary Payton.
3: So I was thinking, God, I remember hearing his name in some type of controversy a couple years ago.
0: You got it mixed up?
3: No, I didn't. In 2020, when the documentary The Last Dance there was a part at the end.
0: The Glove was no problem.
3: The Glove. I had no problem with the glove. Well, just 4 days ago has Payton fired back.
0: 4 days ago from today?
3: Today.
0: What took him so long?
3: I don't know.
0: All right.
3: He says, it's his documentary. He can say whatever he wants to. I guess Michael Jordan's company were partners in the production of The Last Dance.
0: He threw shade at his own kids. I mean, Michael Jordan, the greatest, is kind of a dickbag.
3: He is kind of
0: the truth.
3: Well, Payton says it's his documentary. He can say whatever he wants to. But as we look at the numbers, he was averaging 30, and then he started averaging 23. So if he had no problems with the glove, I surely didn't have any problems guarding him.
0: Ooh. Let's get a couple of calls, and let me give out our phone numbers. Call direct to the studio. The studio line number is 910-4995. That's 910.

0: 800-480-4995 or leave us a message on the neckline. You could do that 24 hours a day at 521-NECK. That's 521-6325.
1: Hey, what's up, guys? This is Merce. Man, I get a kick out of Nico's health renditions, but you know what? He's spot on most of the time.
0: Yeah.
1: But he's right. We do use what's called ethanol drips for specific conditions, specifically when somebody has done something like ingest different types of alcohol, like isopropyl alcohol.
0: How did you know he was? What is isopropyl? How did you know that he was going to say that? What is isopropyl alcohol?
2: That's rubbing alcohol. So the alcohol you go to the.
0: Why would somebody drink rubbing alcohol?
2: Because they're trying to get drunk. Alcoholics are famously known for doing it. But it's got a molecule attached to it that makes it toxic.
1: Ingest different types of alcohol, like isopropyl alcohol.
0: I thought he was talking about like some tequila and then some vodka.
2: They're mixed. No, not that kind of mixing.
1: Or sometimes they even ingest the hand sanitizer. So what we do is we give them ethanol drips and we actually compete for that receptor site so they don't go blind or die.
0: Mm-hmm.
1: So, hey, I listen to you guys all the time. Good calling. Later, guys.
0: Hey, well, thanks,
2: Murph. Yeah, I appreciate
0: Murph
2: that.
0: Murph sounds like maybe definitely a medical professional. You think he's a doctor?
2: He could be. Yeah, I have no idea.
0: All right, here's another call for Nico.
3: Hey, Dr. Nico, what would happen if you chug some Jack Daniels through your butt like Steve-O did? You know, or what if you did, like, basically just a whole shot of vodka right up your butt? Because I think the hard part would be keeping it in. But what would happen if you did that? Because Steve-O couldn't keep it in. But what if you did?
2: That's actually a good question. Because this actually pertains to a trend recently.
4: Stop.
2: Joanna, can you look up the term for me of putting a tampon soaked in alcohol up your butt? What is the name for that? Can you, like, Google it for me real quick?
4: I'm going to have that in my
0: search. Want that in your search history?
2: Yeah, please.
5: Psychotic?
2: Well, kind of. But it's true. It was a trend for a little bit to consume
0: that sounds like an urban legend.
2: Rectally.
5: I mean, because things are soaked up quicker, right?
2: It is. The tissues absorb quicker.
5: That's why, yeah.
2: What it also does is it avoids the liver and that first pass effect, which takes
4: plugging.
2: It's called plugging.
5: Oh.
4: Boofing?
2: Boofing, thank you. It's called boofing.
4: Plugging, or sometimes slimming.
2: Yeah.
0: Slimming?
4: Yeah.
2: So fraternities were doing this a lot at colleges. We call boofing, and you would soak a tampon in alcohol and apply it rectally. It's actually really dangerous because you can't control the absorption from it. So, and it doesn't do that first pass effect, so you can get dangerously drunk before you ever know you are.
0: Now, that is an example of somebody really liking the effects of alcohol, but apparently not liking the taste of alcohol.
2: True. And it because that taste of alcohol thing, that's a protective mechanism. Like, if you throw up because you feel too drunk, that's your body protecting you from ingesting any more alcohol. If you do it any other way, that protective
4: mechanism. You're drunk, stop.
2: Yeah, it goes away.
0: I thought it was the body's way of telling you, there's room for more now.
2: Nope.
0: Okay. Joanna's
6: Hollywood Cheese Maze. Joanna's Hollywood Cheese Maze. Joanna's Hollywood Cheese Maze.
0: Time for our entertainment report. It's the Hollywood Cheese Man. Good morning, Joanna.
4: Good morning. To mark the one-year anniversary of Ozzy Osbourne's passing, the surviving members of Black Sabbath each shared heartfelt tributes to remind us just how close they remained. Drummer Bill Ward posted on X saying, quote, "Every day there is a persistent silence. We miss you so much." Bassist Geezer Butler said he's grateful that the band got at least one last chance to perform together in Birmingham just weeks before Ozzy died, writing, quote, "gone body, but his legend lives on." And guitarist Tony Iommi may have shared the most emotional message.
5: Yeah.
4: On Instagram, he said that he still watches Ozzy videos on YouTube because it feels like his friend is still there. He revealed that they talked almost every week, usually comparing aches and pains before catching up on life.
0: I'm just saying, I'm not.
2: Yeah, how do you communicate with Ozzy Osbourne on a week? How do you communicate with him on a daily basis?
0: Maybe Tommy Iommi speaks Ozzy.
2: Yeah, maybe.
5: Yeah, for sure.
4: After all those years together, I'm sure he does.
5: Or Ozzy sings to Tony to communicate.
0: Oh, my neck is really sore.
2: Because that's the only way you can understand.
5: Yeah, exactly.
4: Tony ended his tribute with a line that perfectly sums up Ozzy's legacy, saying, quote, "There will never be another Ozzy."
2: What was Ozzy good at?

0: Ozzy was a great front man.
1: Yeah.
2: Yes.
0: He was a decent singer.
1: Unique voice.
0: Unique. Yeah.
3: That's what I was going to say. Is he really known for
0: the like his octave range?
3: Yeah.
0: No, probably not. But
1: I think
0: it's he's a great rock star.
3: Yeah.
1: For me, his ability to write vocal melodies, because he wrote all his vocal melodies and like, they would always go like be built on the riff. I think it was always very interesting. Hmm. Yeah.
3: So he wrote all the lyrics?
1: No, he wrote essentially none of the lyrics of his songs. He wrote the melody, the notes and stuff.
3: Really?
1: Yeah.
0: So that's more of a skill of composition.
1: Yes, yes.
3: Oh, wow.
1: Like for Sabbath, the lyrics were written by the bassist, Geezer Butler.
0: And Elvis did. Elvis wrote virtually none of the lyrics
1: He wrote none of his stuff.
0: But he did his vocal
1: arrangements. Of course,
0: And that's a talent.
1: Yeah.
2: Interesting. William Shatner is sharing a health battle that fans never knew he was fighting. The Star Trek legend revealed to People magazine that back in 2023, he was diagnosed with stage 4 melanoma that had spread to both his lungs and his brain.
3: Oh my God.
2: At the very same time, his daughter Melanie was also battling stage 4 breast cancer. She said learning about her dad's diagnosis while going through treatment herself was one of the hardest moments of her life. Thankfully, there's a happy ending. After surgery and 2 years of immunotherapy, Shatner and his daughter were both declared cancer-free by the end of 2024. They're now launching a new podcast called No Time But Now, where they'll talk to doctors, cancer survivors, and health experts about their experiences.
0: I'm not sure I have that clip.
2: What?
0: I have the one with Conan O'Brien and the one with a DC movie coming out.
2: No. I sent it.
0: Did you send it all in the same batch?
2: Yes, sir. There's three attachments.
3: Did you? It's right there.
0: Where is it?
2: Where are you?
3: Right there. Up.
2: Well, the clip that I intended to play.
3: Joanna Barbara, Entertainment News.
2: Show all three attachments, Buzz.
0: Oh, boy.
3: There you go.
4: I'm William Shatner, Bill. And a while ago, I went to the doctor when I saw this lump. And my doctor said, oh, it's a salivary gland. Just keep massaging it. I massaged it for a month and it got bigger. A friend of mine, who's also a doctor, I said, take a look at this. And he came there and put his doctor's hands, kind, loving fingers there. And then he said, and this is the tone he used, you better have that taken out. It was a stage 4 melanoma. Coincidentally, incredibly, at the same time, my daughter Melanie had stage 4 breast cancer. And the adventure is what we're calling
5: No Time But Now.
0: Hmm.
3: Wow.
2: I love how he's so descriptive about things.
3: Yeah, he's got a great
0: voice. Okay, so William Shatner could be 95?
2: He is 95.
0: 95 years old. Usually your voice weakens as you get older. Does it not sound like William Shatner's voice gets even more mellifluous the older he gets?
2: It's certainly not slowing down, for sure. Yeah.
3: Well, stage 4 melanoma was once considered untreatable.
2: Oh, my.
3: That's it.
0: I mean, all right.
3: We can treat it now.
2: Because this is William Shatner we're talking about. He's not slowing down at the age of 95.
0: Well, in William Shatner's lifespan, probably
3: every disease was untreatable.
2: He's announced that he's releasing his first ever heavy metal album covering bands like Black Sabbath, Judas Priest, and Iron Maiden. And he'll even perform songs from it live at Riot Fest this fall.
0: Hey, you want to hear some... William Shatner covering Ozzy Osbourne?
2: Okay.
0: I am Iron Man. I am Iron Man.
6: Ha, ha, ha, ha, ha. Heavy boots of lead fills his victims full of dread.
0: The look on Daddy's face.
2: I can't wait. Yeah.
3: Was he disgusted?
0: His nose was way up in the air when he heard that.
2: Yesterday, Conan O'Brien finally explained his new slicked back hairstyle that sparked plenty of mean online reactions after Monday's episode of his podcast, Conan O'Brien Needs a Friend. The comedian revealed that the new do, a stark contrast to his iconic pompadour, was the result of treating a painful scalp sunburn that he suffered after attending the 3 hours plus long opening event for the Obama presidency.

0: Presidential Center.
1: Mm-hmm.
0: Apparently,
1: wait. He got a sunburn, and it took 3 hours because Conan probably could get a sunburn in a minute and a half.
2: Yeah, that man should be wearing have an umbrella on, at all times when he's outside.
0: Apparently, he remembered to put sunscreen on his face, but completely forgot about his scalp. A few days later, he said that his head felt like it was on fire before it started peeling so badly that, in his words, white freckled confetti was falling off his head every time he scratched it. Mm-hmm. He tried treating it with oil, then realized he had to be on camera to record his podcast. Buzz, if you will.
1: Okay.
3: I talked to someone and they said, yeah, you got a sunburn on your scalp, which I'm not used to because I've got so much hair, but this sun just went blasted right through my hair and it roasted my scalp. Someone said, to treat this, you've got to rub oil into it. So this morning I rubbed oil into it, not thinking about the podcast
0: when
3: we were on camera. And then I come in and I look like I'm in Sha-na-na.
2: He looks crazy.
0: He continued to poke fun.
1: He's got Robert Patrick's hairstyle.
2: Yeah.
0: He continued to poke fun at his appearance, saying that, quote, I looked like I want to fight you in the parking lot by swinging a chain at you in 1952. O'Brien ended the story with some practical advice for fans, urging them to wear a hat.
2: Also, oil, not typically the traditional recommendation for treating burns of any kind.
0: Right. Who told him to put oil on that?
2: Oil retains heat, so in general, it's not great.
0: He's frying himself.
2: Yeah.
0: Get ready to return to a world of pure imagination, Willy Wonka and the Chocolate Factory. The classic film starring Gene Wilder as the mysterious chocolatier is returning to theaters next month for the film's 55th anniversary. Buzz.
1: Get the guy from The Bear to play Willy Wonka.
0: Why?
1: What's that dude's name?
0: Jeremy.
2: Renner?
1: No.
2: Piven?
1: No. I don't even think you're... It's
0: Alan White.
2: Jeremy Allen White.
1: Jeremy Allen White is that guy's name?
0: Yes.
1: From Shameless.
0: From Shameless?
2: Yeah, he's from Shameless.
0: I don't know.
2: That's where he was kind of started.
0: Oh. Why would they? They already did a movie about it, Buzz.
1: About what?
0: Willy Wonka. And they did.
1: I thought this is a sequel.
0: No. The movie is returning to theaters to celebrate the 55th anniversary.
1: Oh. Okay, I thought they were going to make a new version of it and need a brand new Gene Wilder.
2: Buzz never listens.
0: The big screen re-release happens for just two nights, August 2nd and 5th, and will feature exclusive insight from the film critic and historian Leonard Maltin.
2: Maltin. Isn't it Maltin?
0: Oh, Maltin. Is it Jeremy Allen White? Gene Wilder. Why are you putting...
1: Just to show you guys that they really kind of have a resemblance there.
0: Hey, 55th anniversary of Willy Wonka and the Chocolate Factory.
2: In theaters.
1: Halloween Parade?
2: But it has to be a zombie version. Everything has to be zombified.
1: Yeah, but who else is your standout character?
0: Violet.
1: The Blueberry
0: I've
1: Girl?
0: I wanted to be Violet. You could be Augustus Gloop.
2: No, Buzz would have to be... Willy Wonka.
4: You would be Willy Wonka. I can see that, Nico.
1: Yeah. You're Willy Wonka.
2: Okay, Buzz could be a ghost as Gloop for sure.
1: And Danny. No. Danny could
2: TV
1: be
2: TV Mike.
1: Danny could be TV Mike.
4: Ah, okay.
1: Or Mike TV. Or no, somebody needs to be Charlie, right?
2: Yeah, I guess somebody needs to be Charlie.
0: Duh.
1: And I'll be an Oompa Loompa.
0: Oompa Loompa.
1: Like an OG Oompa Loompa.
4: It's gonna get shorter.
1: I'll do that thing where you stand on your knees and have shoes coming out.
2: So you'll be the Oompa King.
4: The Oompa King.
0: Put that on the list of possibilities.
2: Yeah. What was his explanation when Charlie's like, so who are these people? And he's like, these are the Oompa Loompas who I saved from... Didn't he bring like a whole race of people?
1: That was in the Johnny Depp version, though. I don't think they addressed that question in the original.
4: No, they addressed it in the one with Timothy Chalamet. Yeah.
0: I haven't seen the Timothy Chalamet.
4: It's pretty good, I'll admit.
0: Put that on the list of possibilities for a Halloween parade. Yeah.
2: That's called slave labor. Does he pay the Oompas real living wage?
0: He pays them in chocolate.
2: Or do they love chocolate?
1: It kind of reads like they live inside the factory.
4: The factory, though. I think.
0: So I guess room and board, meals. That's a good gig, I guess.
2: That's what
0: can
2: sex
0: get
2: traffickers
0: it.
2: Say.
0: Well, I mean,

0: So in the book written by Roald Dahl, the Oompa Loompas were African pygmies.
1: They were. It was real racist.
0: Yeah, but the reason...
2: Were they orange?
1: No,
0: they were black. Black.
1: They were like small African tribesmen that he, for some reason, imported to his factory.
2: Like his chocolate?
1: Yeah.
3: Was he
1: my
3: racist?
1: God, Joanna.
2: I'm sorry.
1: The books were kind of racist, yeah.
3: What are the Roald Dahl books have you guys read? Or that you guys read?
1: The BFG.
3: BFG?
0: Not a single one of them.
2: I ain't never read one.
0: I've never read a Roald Dahl book.
1: Yeah, BFG. I've read both the Chocolate Factory ones.
3: One I liked was one called Witches, or like The Witches. That was pretty cool.
1: I did not read Witches. Yeah, yeah. I did read also Roald Dahl's biography, which is more interesting than anything he's ever written.
2: Oh, really?
0: Fun fact.
1: He was a secret agent for the British government.
0: In World War II, there was a nexus of people who would become very famous.
1: Imagine how he changes... You're right.
0: So Roald Dahl.
1: Ian Fleming, who wrote James Bond.
0: And actor Count Dooku. Saruman.
1: Yeah.
0: Christopher Lee. Christopher Lee. They all work kind of in the intelligence field. And
1: they're all spies.
0: What I read was that Ian Fleming based James Bond's kind of coolness on Christopher Lee, the actor.
2: Really? Yeah. That's fascinating.
0: Is that in the book?
2: All of them worked together, and then all of them went into different worlds.
1: Well, one becomes a children's writer.
2: Right.
1: One becomes a spy novel writer. Crazy. And the other becomes a famous actor.
2: A super cool actor.
3: How did we start talking about this stuff?
0: Charlie, about Willy Wonka.
2: Oh, Willy Wonka.
3: Yeah. It's coming
2: back to theater.
1: And then Roald Dahl. We got to Roald Dahl.
2: Put that on the list of things for Halloween Parade.
3: The original one's coming back to theaters?
2: Along with Harry Potter. It's the 25th anniversary.
3: Yeah, we're talking me and John.
0: It's the 25th anniversary of Harry Potter.
1: Can I tell you?
0: You'd make a good Voldemort.
1: You piece of crap.
2: You're the second person to tell
1: me. He said that yesterday.
0: Danny told him that. That you look like Voldemort?
2: Oh, yeah.
3: I made a recycler.
0: Avada Kedavra!
3: Yeah.
2: Javi Bailon called him Voldemort.
1: Well, that's his little pet name, nickname for me.
2: That's cute. Anyway.
1: Mine for him is Augustus Gloop.
2: Put that on the list, too. Harry Potter.
1: Not a fan of the movies.
2: You didn't like the movies.
3: I thought you were, okay.
1: Suck.
0: What, Harry Potter?
3: The movies suck.
1: Yeah, because I was the kid that waited for the midnight releases of the books. I love the books. And so when you go to see the movies,
0: that's precious.
1: You go, no, because...
2: That was really cool to do, all right?
1: It was really cool to do the midnight releases.
3: Shut up, Danny. Books were dropping.
1: So,
2: Danny told me that same thing one time when I told him, I didn't really read the fifth book because I only had the first four. The fifth one took a while to come out. And Danny's like... You were alive when the books came out.
1: So
2: and I was like, shut up, Danny.
1: The books are so big, honestly, that the movies cannot encapsulate all of
0: There's a TV series
2: but that's
0: coming.
2: That's why I'm super excited about the show.
1: Yeah.
2: Each season is going to be centered around one book. They'll definitely probably add more details that were in the book that the movies missed.
3: So every episode is like a chapter, I think, right? Or something like that?
0: I read the first Harry Potter book before they turned them into movies.
2: You did?
0: Because in the 90s? It was very controversial at the time. Yes, in the 90s.
3: That's crazy.
2: It was controversial at the time?
0: Because a lot of religious types didn't like that they were like glorifying
1: witches.
3: Witchcraft or whatever.
2: I got the first four books as a birthday present.
0: Yeah.
3: Oh, nice.
2: So it was really
1: Did you really relate to the story because it's about an orphan boy who finds out that he's... really special and an actual wizard.
0: Did you relate to it because it was about a boy who'd been in the closet all his life?
1: Cupboard.
3: That's funny.
1: Cupboard.
2: Danny,
0: that's recycler.
1: Don't you laugh at that. Nobody laugh.
3: That's funny.
1: Isn't it funny?
3: It is funny, man. Both of you guys had funny. So both of you guys
2: were out of roll. That was great. Put that on the list.
0: You poke the bear. The bear's going to come after you.
2: That was great, you guys. I don't even want to do this last time.
3: Just embrace the moment.
2: Yeah. This Hollywood Cheeseman was brought to you by
0: I want to hear about the DC movie.
2: Oh, right. Oh, I sent you the audio. That's how you know.
0: That's how I know.
2: Finally, the official trailer for DC's Clayface is finally here. And if you didn't know it was part of the DC universe, you'd probably think you were watching a preview for a full-on horror movie. The Batman villain's origin.

0: origin story leans hard into creepy body horror. The film follows struggling actor Matt Hagen, who turns to an experimental treatment after he's left horribly disfigured. At first, it seems like a miracle until his face literally starts melting and he begins losing grip on reality.
1: Boo. I'd like to volunteer for human trials.
2: This isn't cosmetic surgery.
1: Even if it kills me, I'll be better off than I am now.
3: I saw the preview and it's more like a horror trailer body horror.
0: The movie was co-written by horror mastermind Mike Flanagan. That's the guy behind The Haunting of Hill House and Midnight Mass. So that unsettling vibe is definitely intentional. Clayface hits theaters October 23rd. And based on this full trailer, DC may have found a very different and very creepy way to tell a comic book story.
4: What do you guys think?
3: I hope they loop it into the Batman too.
0: It seems like it could fit well into that universe.
3: It could fit in that universe.
5: Yeah. Right? Yeah, maybe if Robert Pattinson bulks up a little bit.
3: The greatest Batman of all time, Robert Pattinson.
5: Maybe they put lifts in his shoes so he can stand taller than the people he's trying to arrest.
3: He's a great Batman.
5: Sure.
4: Buzz, you still say the greatest of all time?
3: It's the best Batman movie of all time.
5: Oh, God, no. Crazy. Not even. Doesn't even come in the top five.
3: Okay.
0: Did you say you didn't watch
5: it? I just finished it this past weekend. It was all right.
4: It's good, man. It's like the detective.
5: It took me I couldn't even finish it in one because it's such slow pacing the entire first half.
3: Brilliant.
4: What do you think of the Riddler as a villain?
5: You know what? I didn't feel like a good payoff at the end with it.
4: You don't think so?
5: I thought the lead up was good and all the other stuff, but then, yeah.
3: The detective work?
5: Yeah, that's cool.
3: The disguises?
4: Yeah, a different side of Batman.
3: Yeah.
5: Yeah, that's cool. That was cool.
3: Zoe Kravitz!
4: Sorry, Joanna.
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0: amongst that. Hey, I have a weird do you want to hear a weird fact I just learned?
1: Yeah, I was up for a weird fact.
0: Okay, Joanna.
2: Yes.
0: How many species of animals do you think take drugs for fun?
2: For fun?
0: Yeah.
1: Drugs.
0: Or seek out altered states.
3: Dolphins.
1: No.
3: Yes, dolphins, absolutely.
1: What drug is a dolphin doing?
0: So it's dolphins.
1: Oh, they put blow in their blowhole, probably.
3: They get
0: you're kind of close with the wording. Blowfish, so it's humans and dolphins, yes.
3: I think I saw a video where they get those, those puffer fishes, whatever?
0: Dolphins will get toxic puffer fish that inflate when they're scared and release, you know.
1: A neurotoxin of some kind.
0: Then they will gently poke it with their beaks and push it amongst each other. Enough.
1: They know, because if a human eats an incorrectly prepared puffer fish, it can cause paralysis and death.
0: Yeah, it's a neurotoxin. So dolphin, they think dolphins seek out the experience.
3: Yeah, it's very calculating.
0: Because then they notice the dolphins just kind of floating afterwards.
2: heavy.
0: Heavy, bro.
1: Oh, my
0: Pass that puffer around.
1: They're tripping.
3: They're passing the puff.
0: Pass to the left.
3: Yeah. It's funny because
1: they're... Puffer pass.
3: I saw a video. They're like in a circle. And they're just like, with the fish just passing it around.
0: Yeah, it could be the intro scene to that 70s show.
3: Yeah, right, exactly.
0: Except underwater.
3: Exactly.
1: I've seen old video of like monkey or chimps that were trained to smoke cigars. Well, if a chimp can smoke a cigar,
0: it was trained
1: it can smoke
0: too.
1: A blunt. Oh, you're talking about naturally in the wild?
0: Yeah, yeah. Like these dolphins aren't doing it because a human was like, you should definitely get some of this puffer.
3: Nico, and it's funny because in that video I saw at the end's like little clip with just them floating, like just like motionless. They're all like...
0: Yeah, they're all tripped out.
3: Yeah.
0: It's like a shooting gallery.
1: Oh, dude.
0: Oh, bro. Yeah.
3: That's crazy.
1: Have you ever heard of something called the stoned ape theory?
3: Yeah. I think you talked about it.
0: We talked about it. It's actually not
1: Have
0: even...
1: Have you studied it in psychology?
3: No,
0: not a real theory. Okay,
1: it's not by an anthropologist.
2: That's an interesting fact. Not real.
0: We shouldn't even call it a theory. This is a pseudo-theory. It's a pseudo-theory of speculation.
1: Was it Terrence McKenna?
0: Terrence McKenna.
1: He was the guy who came up with it?
0: Maybe conceived of it, but that maybe our...
1: I think he wrote the book, The Stoned Ape.
0: Our answer, but not from a point of view that like this is definitively scientifically
1: it's conjecture for sure. But it was an influential work when it came out.
0: How many people actually based like any future studies upon it or anything, but
1: he says that back when we were not quite human yet,
0: ancestors, Denisovans, potentially.
1: Yeah, I think it goes back a little further to that, like Homo habilis or maybe even Australopithecus.
0: Yes, we know that, you know. Go on.
1: that they would come across, you know, something that grew out in the wild that could cause hallucinations.
0: Maybe some mushrooms, maybe.
1: EGOT, something with
0: EGOT poisoning, right.
1: Something on, you know.
0: ERGOT.
3: Ayahuasca.
1: ERGOT.
0: EGOT is what Whoopi Goldberg is.
1: And that these very ape-like ancestors might have noshed on this stuff and started tripping, and that
0: developed consciousness.
1: It developed consciousness, self-awareness, and things. It's just an interesting
0: It's a fun thought, yeah.
1: Fun thought experience.
0: I just don't want anybody to think that it's been scientifically backed.
3: But there's nothing proving it's not true.
0: That's not how science works.
3: You can always enact...
0: You don't prove the negative. Well, I guess you do sometimes.
1: So there's a trend in New York City of thieves siphoning used cooking oil from local restaurants.
3: Gross.
1: Why would you want to siphon used cooking oil, might be asking?
3: For the taste, I don't know.
1: They can be turned into biofuel. Let me just read the story. Okay. The New York State Police are warning people about thieves who are attempting to steal used cooking oil from local restaurants. They don't break into the restaurant. They just siphon it from storage tanks.
0: The storage tanks are usually like in the back or in the alleys or something like that, I think.
1: Apparently, this type of oil is valuable because it can be recycled into products like renewable fuels.
0: Why don't we do that all the time?
1: That should just be the procedure. Maybe they do, but the restaurants

0: make a profit off of it. In one case, a guy in a van was caught with a garden hose connected to the restaurant's used cooking containers. And he was pumping the oil into his van. At least three people have been arrested in New York this month alone for stealing used cooking oil. So I guess, you know, it might be the next strip copper out of an unoccupied house. But it does remind me that The Simpsons did everything first. There was an episode decades ago where Homer gets the bright idea to steal cooking oil from the school cafeteria.
1: Okay.
0: But he finds out that groundskeeper Willie beat him to the punch.
2: What the? My retirement grease! No!
3: You thieving grease pundits! I'll kill ya!
2: Wait up!
0: That's funny. Hilarious. Just that The Simpsons already did this thing.
1: The Simpsons strike again.
4: Are you guys fans of The Simpsons?
0: I'm a big fan of The
4: really?
0: Simpsons. One of my favorite shows.
4: I've never seen it, actually.
5: Well, you
0: yeah, there's should, no way you haven't see seen The
4: I haven't,
0: Simpsons.
4: I haven't.
1: Danny doesn't watch TV, remember?
4: Yeah, because...
5: Well, that means you haven't seen anything.
0: You haven't seen Simpsons.
5: You haven't seen Family Guy. You probably haven't seen...
4: Because, yeah, my dad was pretty strict. Like, no, you guys can't... It's like, not good and stuff, and so...
0: Because why? It was too, like, disrespectful or whatever?
5: Do you come from a fundamentalist family?
0: Yeah.
4: No, my...
0: Because my nieces weren't allowed to watch SpongeBob because he was too rowdy.
1: SpongeBob?
5: Yeah.
4: No, just because... It was just like, oh, this is dumb humor. It's going to make you dumb and things like that, and...
0: The Simpsons?
4: Yeah, and so I was talking...
0: The Simpsons is one of the smartest shows. That,
4: you know, and I was talking about this with my girlfriend. She's
0: I
4: like...
0: I mean, I'm not saying your dad's
4: yeah,
0: wrong.
4: No, yeah. And he's like... And my girlfriend's like, The Simpsons is so, like, smart, and it's in the jokes that it incorporates, and they're very, very well thought out.
5: Well,
4: and
5: so, it's good writing.
4: I'm
5: they're silly.
4: I'm thinking of watching it now, yeah.
5: Futurama, way better.
4: I did see Futurama once I was, like, 14, 15. I had access to Netflix.
5: Yeah.
4: I saw the first few seasons. I liked it.
0: Futurama? I guess South Park was out of the question for you then.
4: You know, I've tried it. I personally don't like it though. So,
5: oh, dude.
4: Yeah.
2: Remember?
5: I'm rewatching everything right now from Simpsons. From South Park.
0: And you're in
5: with
0: the
5: season.
0: Member berries?
5: I'm in the presidential election of 2016. And what they did that year is every episode was created that
0: week
5: or year because they didn't know who was going to win. They set up douchebag and turd sandwich.
0: Yeah, right. And didn't they have a stand-in for Donald Trump, and it was Mr.
5: Garrison? Yeah, and he was like, I don't want to win. I don't know what I'm doing.
0: Today is National Vanilla Ice Cream Day, and according to Instacart, that's America's favorite flavor of ice cream. And a lot of people are saying, how can we, as Americans, be so boring that we just go with vanilla?
5: It's a good question, but I think of the cream part in ice cream, especially. When I think of cream, vanilla is like the automatic choice for anything creamy, right?
0: I've got the top.
1: Sure, yeah.
5: It's a good base. Vanilla is a good for a custard, for a whipped cream, for any type of creamy, delicious dessert. Yeah, I think vanilla.
0: I feel like vanilla is
5: it's very
0: utilitarian because you can put toppings on it.
5: That too, yeah.
0: So here are the top 10, according to Instacart, just released some ice cream sales data. The most ordered ice cream everywhere in the country is vanilla. So everywhere vanilla rules.
5: Every state?
0: Every state.
5: Wow.
0: The most ordered is vanilla. 20% of all of ice cream orders are for vanilla.
5: Okay, what do you guys get? If you have to have a scoop of ice cream, it's a craving. I'm not saying like a generic, I'm just going to go get
0: cookie
5: a chocolate.
0: Dough.
5: Okay.
1: Cookies and cream.
5: Cookies and cream?
1: Mm-hmm.
5: Cherry Garcia. It's delicious. I just found out that's based on Jerry Garcia.
4: Barely, man.
1: How'd you find that out, Nico?
5: I researched Ben and Jerry's, and I was like, oh, apparently the Grateful Dead love that guy.
0: Well, they were a couple hippies.
5: Yeah.
0: They love Grateful Dead, I think.
5: I think, yeah. Danny?
4: What, Grateful Dead?
0: No. Favorite ice cream. If you really were craving an ice cream, what would it be?
4: Man, that's tough. I like generally anything ice cream, but I like Rocky Road.
1: Ooh, yeah. Rocky Road.
4: I do like that one.
1: That is good.
0: Number one, vanilla, accounting for more than 20% of all ice cream orders, followed by chocolate, but it's not close.
1: I can't believe 7.9%.
0: I asked Joanna before the show.

0: fudge or brownie flavored.
1: Those are too rich for me. Like anything with a ton of brownie.
2: I know they can be overwhelming.
0: They can. Peanut butter. I don't know that I've ever had peanut butter ice cream before.
2: I had an ice cream that had like the peanut butter cups, little peanut butter cups.
1: Hey,
2: in
1: peanut
2: it.
1: Butter
0: that sounds good.
2: And like a swirl of peanut butter, but it was like real peanut butter. It didn't really mesh well with the ice cream. It was weird.
0: I take it back. Cookie dough is not my go-to.
2: It's not.
0: Number 7 on the list is mint chocolate chip. I don't like the mint chocolate chip, but the chocolate chip is good. I don't really care for the mint chocolate chip.
3: The mint, that's good.
0: Regular chocolate chip.
2: I don't know if I care for mint in my ice cream.
3: Oh, no, it's good. The green one, right?
2: It's green?
3: Oh, yeah.
2: Not my choice. I love it.
0: No, don't care for the minty ice cream on any level. Number 8 most popular flavor of ice cream is coffee.
3: Gross.
1: Oh, coffee's not bad.
0: 4% say coffee.
1: Actually. Wait, for mint chocolate chip, you guys don't like grasshoppers? Like a grasshopper pie or a...
0: What are you talking about?
2: The only
0: about?
2: Way I will accept mint or in the and shot? Chocolate... No, is those little chocolates they give you at Olive Garden after you finish your meal.
0: Oh, yeah, the little rectangular ones.
2: That is the only
0: ones.
2: Way I'll accept it.
0: Or they leave them on your pillow if you're staying at a fancy hotel or whatever. Yeah. Those are the only mint. It's like, hey, free chocolate.
1: I think a grasshopper is a drink that has like creme de cacao and creme de menthe.
2: Yes.
1: At the same time in it?
2: It does.
1: No? You never heard of that? Mm. You never heard the joke about it? You never heard the joke about a grasshopper?
2: No.
0: Yes.
1: A grasshopper
0: walks into a bar.
1: Oh, and the bartender looks at him and says, hey, do you know we have a drink named after you?
0: And the grasshopper says, you have a drink named Keith?
1: Steve.
0: Whatever.
2: Oh, because the grasshopper's name is Steve.
1: Steve, yeah.
2: That's funny.
0: Oh. Rounding out the top 10, coming in at 9, strawberry.
2: Strawberry is so low on that list. I figured it'd be one of the top.
0: I mean, it's the holy trinity. You got your Neapolitan.
2: I do like a Neapolitan sometimes.
0: Yeah, but.
2: Because it's all 3-in-1.
0: Would you go in and you'd see like two of the flavors were gone and one was still left because people were just scooping out what they like?
1: Right. The problem with strawberry is depending on where you get it, it either tastes artificial, too artificial, or, I mean, it's really good. Yeah.
3: But I just realized you did the list backwards again.
0: It's not a big deal to me.
3: It is a huge deal.
0: I've decided I don't care.
3: The audience cares.
1: The audience does care.
2: He doesn't care about the audience.
3: Yeah, you don't care about the audience?
0: Number 10 is cherry. No.
2: Cherry. Cherry, Nico. Cherry Garcia?
1: So cherry, it's a vanilla with
0: like chunks of cherry in it, right?
1: Like a maraschino cherry.
3: Oh, I've never tried that.
2: I do like a cherry vanilla.
1: And it's got maybe a couple chocolate chips in it.
3: That sounds good.
0: So saying your favorite flavor of ice cream is vanilla would kind of be like, hey, what's your favorite pizza? Cheese. What's your favorite pie?
1: Apple.
3: Right?
2: Oh, like a basic.
0: What's your favorite drink? Water.
2: A simple palate.
3: That's me.
2: It's not bad.
0: What's your favorite color? White.
1: White's not a color. It's a shade.
3: I'm
2: on ice cream now.
0: It is all month long, National Ice Cream Month. Today, specifically, National Vanilla Ice Cream Day.
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0: 95.5 KLAQ, it's Pearl Jam and Black on the Buzz Adams Morning Show. Joanna's going to have our news headlines coming up here in just a few minutes, but I got to tell you about our free concert series, which continues. It's the 16th season of Cool Canyon Nights at McKelligan Canyon Amphitheater, presented by Westar. And tonight, we got, doors open at 6. It's free. So that's a thing to remember. Parking is free, too. And on the patio stage tonight, it's Daniel Villaseñor. What happens is doors open at 6, and shortly after that, the patio stage is a smaller stage, but, some live entertainment. Then around 7 o'clock, everybody goes inside to the amphitheater, and performing tonight, Jessica Sachs. And I have heard people talk about Jessica Sachs, but I have never seen her perform, but Joanna knows.
1: Yeah, she is a great performer. She does play her saxophone and sing. And she's got an incredible voice, so much energy that at one point even you're like, how is she breathing?
0: Right.
1: She does a great job.
0: I think I might.
1: So full of energy.
0: I think I might go out tonight because I've heard so many great things. So it's Daniel Villaseñor shortly after 6 o'clock. He's going to play for 45 minutes. Then Jessica Sachs inside on the amphitheater stage. Special thanks to all of our sponsors, Westar, but also Zen Valley Vineyard, Cayman Jack, Labanati Law Firm, Charlie Clark, Auto Group, Johnson's Jewelers, and Superior Sign and Lighting. See you tonight at Cool Canyon Nights in McKelligan Canyon Amphitheater. We're going to get to those news headlines here in just a few minutes. I think Nico said there were some app chat messages. How do people leave messages?
2: Sure. You just got to go to the KLAQ mobile app, download that wherever you get your apps, the iTunes store or the Android store. All right, so in our app chat, people are talking about their favorite ice cream ice cream flavors. Yeah, almond pecan. I've never heard of that one before.
0: Pistachio was not in the top 10. I know some people really like that pistachio.
1: I've never heard of almond, but I know of butter pecan.
2: Butter pecan. Big J says, "Yo, what about my boy Rocky Road?" That is Danny's.
0: I said Danny got Danny. Gave respect to
2: Joel Payan says Baskin Robbins world class chocolate is the bomb. Mosho fan says Jamocha almond fudge. Now that's once you get into three different descriptions.
3: Right there,
0: Jamocha
2: almond fudge is delicious.
0: Is it Jamaica or Jamocha?
2: Jamocha.
0: Okay.
2: Roberto says grasshopper pie must be a rich people thing. No, it's not. Grasshopper is a pie. It's a drink.
0: Never have I heard
2: of that.
3: Do you eat it before? Before?
0: My whole family didn't go to the cathedral.
2: Shut up.
3: Do you eat it before or after escargot?
2: Yeah, whatever you guys.
0: It's an aperitif.
2: Okay. If there is a stupid dad joke about the grasshopper drink, it is a well-known type of food or drink to have. Hendrick. Talking about oil, people were turning cooking oil into gas, and they're actually stealing it from New York City restaurants. We were talking about why aren't we running on cooking oil? Why isn't that a thing then?
0: If it's so valuable that people are stealing it, where do you get this cooking oil fuel?
2: Henrik says lots of cars do run on cooking oil. They clean it, set up a little system, and diesel cars can run on cooking oil. The exhaust smells like French fries. Which sounds awesome.
0: Okay. Is he pulling our leg?
2: No, I've heard this before, actually. Yeah. People.
0: I need to smell it with my own nostrils to see if it smells like French fries.
2: That would make the world a better place. Junior says oil corporations would lose money if we recycle. And that's what I really think it is. We don't need to be turning corn into...

0: ethanol and adding it to our gasoline to dilute it. We don't need gasoline. We just need some cooking oil.
1: I don't know. Some people get really offended about if you mention any kind of renewable resource. I think a lot of people immediately go, oh, you believe the global warming's real?
0: Yeah, and that we have right. problems with distribution of getting fossilized dinosaurs out of the ground. Look at the price of oil right now. It's tough because of things that are going on across the world. I mean,
1: Iran and the supply chain.
0: The supply chain. If we had locally sourced fuel,
1: we got a lot of fast food restaurants. We go through a
0: bunch
1: of cooking.
0: 5 cents a gallon. Just 5 cents a gallon for whatever you.
1: Did I ever tell you guys, whenever my mom comes into town, it never fails. I find like she's left me a little container of cooking grease.
0: Oh, because she makes a lot of bacon and stuff.
1: And I was like, I have no idea what I would do with this cooking grease.
0: So many
2: with bacon grease?
3: Fry your eggs. Yeah,
1: why do old people keep grease?
2: You could use
0: it's useful
2: to make beans. Have them a good, give them a good taste.
3: Oh, it does give a good taste to beans.
1: Okay, all right. I'm asking.
3: Eggs. Make some pancakes.
0: Oh yeah, it does go
3: with some
0: bacon
3: of the grease
0: in cookies and or anything you bake, pancakes, anything. It's
1: like
0: really
1: usually
0: good.
1: A little ceramic thing with just freaking grease right out there in the oven.
3: Aside from grilling, do you do any sort of cooking?
0: Nope.
3: Like, Joanna, do you make yourself eggs?
0: Joanna.
1: I can't. Here's the thing. But
3: you choose not to?
1: They're not good.
0: When I moved out, I took several cooking implements that he happened to have that I was like, why do you have this? I'm going to take this
3: because
0: you never use it. He doesn't cook at all. He's never noticed. This is the first time he's ever heard this.
3: Do your ladies at home cook for you?
1: I don't know what you're talking about, but hardly any cooking goes on unless my mom's in for a visit.
0: I don't know. When I went over to your house the other day and one of those ladies you have was there, she was like, Nico, are you staying for dinner? And I was like, oh, is somebody cooking dinner?
3: Do the three of you have a dinner?
2: McDonald's or what?
1: We're having pixie sticks and ice cream.
0: No, she was making like spaghetti, I think.
1: When did you come over?
0: Oh, it was maybe a couple weeks ago.
2: Yeah. Well, do you have maids or?
1: You know, it's no, not it's make the topic ladies. About me.
0: No, he does have a maid. He has a lady come in every week now. Before it was Henry.
3: But she doesn't make food, though, does she?
0: No, she doesn't make food.
2: So how do you survive when you're sick, Buzz? Like, and you can't...
0: Oh, so Buzz goes...
1: Soup?
0: No, yeah, so when Buzz goes grocery shopping at Walmart or Albertsons, he picks up all the pre-made stuff.
2: Oh, like the potato salad and stuff like that?
0: He has,
2: okay.
0: like, potato salad.
1: Baked beans.
0: Beans.
1: They're all ready to go. I don't have to cook jack.
0: You know what he gets are these frozen tins that you put in the oven of like a fish with like a frozen fish and it has butter on top of it already.
2: Uh-huh. Oh, I know which ones. Yes, you know I know which ones. Yeah.
1: They're not frozen when I get them. They're in the deli section at Albertsons. Right, you just pick them up. They're ready to go.
2: And they got like a slab of butter on them too and
3: those
2: everything,
3: cool.
2: right?
3: Yeah.
1: They got sushi, man, at the Albertsons, which is good sushi.
3: Yeah.
2: Do they still have sushi Fridays where it's like cheaper?
0: It's all the old sushi.
2: Yeah, I remember.
3: How dare you? At this Albertson's right here, I have seen him make the sushi in front of
1: me. It is absolutely fresh.
2: They take it seriously, for sure.
1: They brought back sushi at Sam's. They had taken that out of Sam's for a long time, and now they have sushi. Oh.
3: That sushi's good, too.
1: It is.
2: Buzz, random question, but kind of related to what we're talking about fuel right now. How were the prices over there when you were in California for gas?
1: Outrageous.
2: Really?
0: $6 a gallon.
1: $6.50?
3: Yikes.
1: $6.60, I think I saw. My main complaint, though, is with New York and Chicago. If you go in and get gas and assume they're going to let you use the restroom, that may not be the case.
2: Yeah, yeah.
0: Oh, they are bathroom Nazis. They do not want you to be a stranger.
1: You hear people complaining about, well, people are just urinating out on the street in New York City. Yeah, put a bathroom out there or something. You could go to Target and buy $300 worth of groceries, and they will not let you use a bathroom.
2: Really?
1: Wow. Yeah. My experience in Lower East Side, which is where my daughter lives, is you got to book it and find a park somewhere.
0: Wait, does she live in Manhattan?
1: Yeah.
0: Bougie.
1: Well, it's where her school is.
0: Yeah, of course. It's easy.
1: But same thing with L.A. Oh, these people are out here urinating. Put a porta pot. Do something. When you got to go, you got to go. Hey, I got a call. You were talking about dolphins being the only other animals and humans that intentionally
0: seek out altered states.
1: Seek out.

0: altered states, and you were saying it's dolphins because they play with puffer fish and get some kind of high off of that, right?
1: Yes.
2: Hey, morning show.
0: You brought- oh, wait. This is, I'll get back to you, Daddy D. Daddy D had a call, but it's not the one I wanted to play first. This is the one I was talking about.
3: Morning, Mosho. Hey, Buzz. I must respectfully disagree with Nico that only humans and dolphins seek inebriation. These guys might be a little too young to remember, but do you remember when that Billy Goat was the mayor of that town, Terlingua, around there somewhere?
0: Mm-hmm.
3: And that son of a gun drank beer like nobody. Shoot, he'd give Buzz Adams a run for his money.
0: All right.
3: But anyways, yeah, that Billy Goat was the mayor of that town, and everybody would take him beer. That was his payment. Anyways, have a great day, guys. Love y'all. Bye-bye.
4: Wait, Terlingua elected a goat as a mayor?
0: Or was, I don't know if he was elected or if he was just kind of named mayor. I don't remember the particulars, but yeah.
4: That's hilarious.
0: But that would be in captivity.
4: That would be in captivity, correct.
0: However, a lot of people are calling in to say that
4: there are monkeys and elephants who have fermented fruits. That, they've been around fruits that seem to ferment and then get drunk off of them.
0: They get drunk off the fermented fruit.
4: But the thing is, they don't know that it's fermented.
5: Is it intentional, the thing?
4: Is it intentional, yeah. And is it for nutrition? Do they know it's fermented? Are they going out seeking fermented, specifically fermented fruits?
0: Well, do the dolphin observers know that the dolphins are intentionally getting high on puffer fish?
5: Yeah, because they don't eat the fish.
4: Yeah, they just poke it with their nose.
5: Yeah.
4: And the fish stays there.
2: Hey, morning show. You brought up the Grateful Dead.
0: Well, we brought up Cherry Garcia.
4: And how it's named after Cherry
2: about
4: Garcia.
2: Overrated. I gave them a try. I tried to listen to their music. I gave it the good the classic college try. And the music is just awful. It is terrible. That and Frank Zappa. Frank Zappa is terrible.
0: Got a problem with what Daddy D's dishing out here?
5: I was agreeing with the Grateful Dead. I do think they're overrated. Not horrible. It's overrated. But Frank Zappa, nah. Come on. It's just iconic.
0: Weasels rip my flesh, guys. Come on.
5: Yeah.
0: Joe's Garage.
5: There we go.
2: I don't understand. And people brag about like, hey, the guy's so prolific. He created so much music. Yeah, and it's all crap. It's awful.
5: Disagree.
2: I guess you have to be stoned out of your mind to enjoy this music.
4: Maybe.
2: That might explain a lot.
0: So I knew the name The Grateful Dead before I had ever heard The Grateful Dead, because we just didn't listen to a lot of
4: Grateful Dead.
0: That was not something that was played in my parents' house.
5: Yeah.
0: And then I heard their music, and I'm like, I was sure Grateful Dead with a name like that were going to be the most hardcore death metal band on the... Mm-hmm. It's country, guys.
6: Yeah, that's what I thought.
0: It's country.
5: Especially with a logo.
6: Damn, Grateful Dead is such a badass name. It's going to be so heavy.
0: Grateful Dead.
6: And then I listened, and I'm like, what the hell is this?
5: Yeah.
0: Come here, Uncle John's
6: band. Jam sessions left and right.
5: Yeah, you
0: definitely have to be on drugs, I think, to truly appreciate.
5: So, I felt misled, too, because I remember seeing the logo. I'm like, oh, these guys are going to be heavy. Let's go. And then I listened to them, like, eh.
0: I don't think they have a single heavy song.
5: No, they don't.
0: They don't.
5: They don't.
7: Good morning, Ross Show. Hope everybody's doing well.
0: We are.
7: Regarding this animals and seeking some kind of high or inebriation, wasn't in the wild, but Danny T would probably remember this from psych class. Put monkeys in a cage and give them either cocaine or food. It might have been rats, too.
4: It was rats,
7: too. But if you offer an animal cocaine or food, they will choose the cocaine until they die.
5: Yeah, it was rats.
7: Other than that, release the Epstein files, please. Bye.
4: So that's in captivity, like Buzz said again. So what we're talking about are dolphins and humans are the only ones in nature to seek out altered states.
5: Yeah, because all these have like human influence. You know, we're kind of
0: who said like in the middle of a laboratory, you know what we need to do? Give cocaine to rats?
4: Well, because they're studying addiction and dopamine.
5: Probably B.F. Skinner.
4: Probably a B.F. Skinner. yeah. But well, in that same experiment, the rats who died off of just doing cocaine were isolated. If they put rats in with other rats and gave them some socialization, they did not choose the cocaine.
0: So if they had a social network,
4: which...

0: says a lot about addiction in real life as well. The more isolated a person feels, the more likely they're to seek out.
1: Hey, do you want to hear something about psychology, Danny? This was just for
2: Let's
1: you.
2: Let's do it. Let's do it.
1: I'm making this up on the fly. Somebody once asked me if I've ever heard of Pavlov, and I said, well, yeah. Rings a bell.
3: Nice.
2: Mm-hmm. Oh, that's a joke? Okay, yeah. It's funny. Yeah.
0: That's the best response. You know, when something's funny, you say it's funny. You don't
1: you laugh.
3: And nope. That's the joke.
1: You just say, that's the joke?
2: I just heard it so many times now, Buzz.
3: Yeah, so many people make Pavlov jokes. So.
2: Buzz, what is this? I'm like 8 years into psychology studies now. It's like,
0: you don't think he's heard the Pavlov jokes by now?
1: Have you ever heard? Okay.
0: You have a B.F. Skinner joke? Come on.
2: Yeah, come on.
3: I've been trying to Pavlov Buzz for so long.
0: Operant conditioning? Yeah.
1: No, I don't know any jokes about B.F. Skinner.
2: That'd be kind of hard.
1: Sorry.
4: And now, Joanna Barba with the news.
1: Good morning, Joanna.
3: Good morning.
0: Oh, Joanna, sorry to interrupt.
3: What?
0: I know.
1: What could this possibly be for?
0: There were two comments that came in the last 2 seconds, the literal last 2 seconds.
3: Okay, what?
0: One, Mewtwo says, there are dogs that like to play with toads and totally do it to get high. I don't know about that. I do not know if dogs specifically seek out poisonous tree frogs.
1: I think
0: I've heard about it.
1: I mean, I've heard of licking toads to get high, mostly from Beavis and Butthead. I don't know if those are very common. I don't think you could just go and pick up a random frog or toad
0: and random dog. Say you say me says cats get high with catnip.
1: Is that right, Joanna?
3: It definitely makes them a little loopy.
0: They
3: I don't know how much it gets them high though.
0: And do they it's a plant. Do they look it out and look for it in nature and stuff?
3: I don't know. It comes with the little scratching posts that I get and they're like free catnip and then you're supposed to spread it on the scratching post.
0: I do watch this guy online who takes an RC car and full of catnip and then drives it through random neighborhoods and then he gets flocks of cats to come and like a Pied Piper of cats. Anyways, that's all I got.
1: Now it's time for news.
3: Okay, sure. House Republicans have taken the first step toward approving a new $95 billion budget package that would fund the war in Iran, provide aid to farmers, and advance part of President Trump's election reform proposal known as the Save America Act. The measure narrowly passed the House Wednesday on a 216 to 214 vote, with every Democrat voting against it. The proposal would also include stricter voting requirements, including proof of citizenship to register and a photo ID to vote. The plan now heads to the Senate, where it faces an uphill battle. Some Republicans have already raised concerns about the cost, while others question continued funding for the war in Iran. Even if the Senate approves the budget blueprint, lawmakers will still have to negotiate and pass the final spending package before any of it becomes law. And the House has also passed a bill that would ban members of Congress from buying new individual stocks, but it's getting attention for more than just stock trading. That measure also includes a requirement that voters show a valid photo ID when casting a ballot in federal elections. It passed Wednesday 232 to 198 with all Republicans and 13 Democrats voting in favor. Supporters say that the bill is about restoring trust in government, but critics argue that stock trading ban doesn't go far enough because lawmakers could still sell stocks that they already own. Democrats also objected to tying the stock trading measure to the voter ID provision, saying that the two issues should be considered separately.
1: Yeah. Why are they rolled up like that?
5: It would add unnecessary and unrelated provisions that make it harder for Americans to vote.
1: I've never understood why it's out of the question to show photo ID when you vote. One of our bosses even told me, they always ask for my ID when I go into
3: exactly.
1: a library or polling station or whatever.
3: I don't think in all the times I've voted that they've never asked for an ID. Like, they always ask for your ID.
1: I think this time around, I'm going to say, I don't have one, just to see what happens.
3: What happens if you say you don't have one, yeah.
1: Well, here, then you get three ballots. I mean, honestly.
3: Right?
1: What's going on? And I remember bringing this up 20 years ago. It was a topic about showing voter ID when you vote. 20 years ago. And I would suggest, yeah, that seems reasonable. Oh, people were like, do you know how many people don't have photo IDs? And I'm like, no, I don't know a single one. I've got a family member who's been paralyzed

0: who's been paralyzed since the year 2000, and he gets his driver's license renewed every 4 years.
1: I'm sure there's a lot of reasons.
2: Okay, how about this? How about this reason? That voter fraud, in-person voter fraud, virtually non-existent. They haven't even discovered voter fraud.
0: They just discovered, like...
2: they didn't discover
0: a
2: whether...
0: A mistake in New Jersey that resulted in over 6,000 people
2: registered.
0: That were registered automatically that were not citizens.
2: But that doesn't mean that they either voted and doesn't mean that it changed
0: up
2: any...
0: Up to 400 of them, they think, actually voted.
2: And it doesn't mean that it changed any votes.
0: That's still, like, the least crooked election in the history of the state of New Jersey anyway.
2: But, look, we've been saying this since Donald Trump's elections, that there is no there's no large-scale voter fraud in the country that has changed the outcome of any elections.
0: Okay, all right, but you didn't address... What's the problem with showing a photo ID? I got to show a photo ID when I withdraw money from my own bank.
2: Advocacy groups point out that obtaining an ID requires underlying documents like a birth certificate or passport, which roughly half of Americans do not possess readily or find expensive to order. 50% do not have their birth certificate or passport offhand.
0: You need a photo ID to collect benefits. You know, if you got benefits coming, you know, like WIC or something like that, you got to have a photo ID.
2: You don't even need to be a citizen to get a photo ID. I don't even know what argument you're trying to make. You can become you can be a non-citizen, an illegal immigrant, and still get a photo ID from the government or a real ID.
0: Get a photo ID that shows that you're...
2: No photo ID proves you're a citizen. So I don't know what you're...
0: Okay.
2: Right? You would agree?
0: 80% of the country says, yeah, photo ID makes sense. Not this year. They don't have time to implement it this year.
2: Also, you
0: come
2: have,
0: forward. I don't see
2: you
0: what
2: have to
0: the problem
2: for,
0: is.
2: You have to pay for an ID. So what if you're a homeless person and you want to vote? Do you think homeless people don't deserve to vote? Or do you think that they...
0: I think you want to know the real question? I think most homeless people have a photo ID.
2: I don't know if that's true or not. But it costs money to buy one. So there are legitimate reasons why forcing a certain burden of proof would be disenfranchising these people.
0: I'll tell that to my pharmacy the next time I got to pick up a prescription. I got to show a photo ID for it.
1: People who have worked at the voting polls, what happens when someone says, I don't have my ID?
0: Seriously.
1: Let us know.
0: I don't have one.
1: What's the next step? I just drove
0: a car there. So, you know, what are you going to say to that?
2: The financial burden, strict document requirements, and limited DMV access disproportionately impact low-income citizens, students, rural communities, and voters of color. Getting an ID involves navigating complex bureaucracies, traveling long distances to understaffed government offices, and absorbing the indirect costs of unpaid time off or transportation.
0: I think you could ask 1,000.
1: Yeah, there's a lot of obstacles to get an ID.
0: I think you can ask 1,000 Americans if they have a photo ID, adults, and 1,000 of them would say, yeah, of course I do.
1: Sure.
0: All right.
1: Well, that bill
0: I don't see a problem with the photo.
1: Senate,
0: I'm sorry.
1: Where it faces an uncertain future.
2: Oh, we got a neckline call about this.
1: Ooh.
3: Not this. They don't have time. I believe the ID is considered a poll tax because you have to pay for the ID. The ID was provided by the government. Then it probably wouldn't be a poll tax. But I think that's the reason.
2: Why doesn't the government pay for all of our IDs then?
0: Maybe that'll
1: Democrats
0: be part of the
1: should
0: deal.
1: Go back and be yeah. like, say, we want to tack this on to that Save America Act.
0: You're not supposed to have a poll tax of any kind, so how about the government just gives us photo IDs?
2: Sure.
1: Yeah.
2: The government knows who's a citizen and not, right? They have those roles. I mean, just like how the IRS knows what we need to pay in taxes, they just want to see if we need to pay in taxes.
0: If you're a listener driving through town or you just tuned in for the first time, I do not believe that our elections have been compromised in any way that would have swung the election, as is being claimed by certain political parties. I don't think that that's the case at all. But if
1: I think that's the problem with this Save America Act that people have, that, okay, maybe a lot of people agree, yeah, maybe you should have an ID. But then
0: there are some
1: the
0: people,
1: fact
0: if
1: that
0: you
1: he
0: give
1: keeps
0: them,
1: tacking on the, well, the 2020 election was rigged.
0: Right. There's when the message comes with, and that's the reason I lost to Joe Biden.
1: Right.
0: That's an immediate turnoff.
2: Well, no, but
0: for
2: guys, this
0: people.
2: Filters down just because we know that Donald Trump is the big bad. Everything he said is filtered down to local elections. There have been local politicians who have been saying the same things.
0: Oh, yeah. Everybody's going with this. The only way I could have lost is if somebody cheated.
2: So let's not even give credence to the fact that there has been no election.

0: proven were fraud on the part of the voters caused the change in, you would admit that, right, Buzz?
1: What, in the history of the United States?
0: No, I'm saying in modern, modern times, at least in the past 20 years.
1: I know it was real close when it was Bush versus Gore. It came down
0: not
1: to
0: because
1: a few,
0: of voter
1: it
0: fraud.
1: Came down to a few
0: no, not
1: votes.
0: Because of voter fraud, though. I'm saying specifically proven voter fraud that the FBI has proved.
1: They have not.
0: Thank you.
1: All right.
2: An independent autopsy has preliminarily found that the cause and manner of death for Mississippi teenager Nolan Wells are undetermined pending investigation. That's occurred according to family attorney Ben Crump, who announced it yesterday.
3: Even though it tells us significant information, we still have more questions than we have answers at this time.
1: This story is on the news every single day, and there seems to be an implication, but nobody comes right out and says, what is the, except Nancy Grace, what is the implication here?
2: Yeah, right.
1: I mean, obviously, this was a healthy young teenager.
2: At first, they kind of made it sound like murder.
1: His friends had lured him to an island and murdered him, or something.
0: Well, and left the details and really.
1: When you
0: were,
1: get Ben Crump as your attorney, you're at least thinking that there could have been some kind of racial bias or slant going in. He's that guy,
2: right?
1: Yep. You know.
0: But also, the initial details were so sketchy that it didn't sound. It didn't sound right. What do you mean these guys took their friend to an island and then they left without him? Why did they leave without him? We didn't have any of this background story. Now we have some more blanks that are being filled. And
1: they showed some pictures.
0: It doesn't sound as racially motivated as it did from the beginning.
1: So you don't think of Mississippi as a state that has a lot of islands, but apparently they do. And this island was one where a lot of kids, especially not old enough to buy alcohol, would go to party.
2: Party.
1: And in that picture of Nolan Wells and his friends, I mean, they look like a great bunch of friends to me. So nobody's coming right out and saying, we think one of these guys or all of them killed Nolan Wells because he's black, but it seems like that's the implication.
2: Right.
1: What has Nancy Grace been saying?
2: She's like, there's definitely been some foul play here. And she's like, what happened on that island?
1: And they didn't get a good answer on cause of death.
2: No. Hmm. The 18-year-old's parents, who are desperate for answers, sent their son's body to Washington, D.C. for the separate examination. The official autopsy from the state medical examiner's office in Mississippi is still pending, according to the Jackson County coroner, and will be turned over to local officials once complete. Wells went missing on the 4th of July after taking a boat trip with friends to Horn Island. Jackson County Sheriff John Ledbetter said that there was no initial indication of a crime, but stressed investigators are working diligently to determine exactly what happened.
1: Well, it's a tragedy, whatever happened.
2: Yeah, someone died. Mm. The FDA is taking a closer look at the growing wellness trend that's become popular with everyone from fitness influencers to Health and Human Services Secretary Robert F. Kennedy Jr. A panel of federal health advisors began meeting today to review several injectable peptides, compounds that are marketed for things like muscle growth, faster injury recovery, and anti-aging. Many of the products have not been approved by the FDA, and agency scientists say that there's still not enough evidence to prove that they're safe or effective. The panel's recommendations aren't binding, but they could influence whether compounding pharmacies are eventually allowed to make more of these peptide products, potentially expanding access in the future.
0: I know that Buzz has no idea what this story is. I know that, like, I know that in an algorithm-based news app, that this has never even crossed in front of Buzz's.
1: What's a peptide?
2: I think you asked me that in the break.
1: I don't know what a peptide is.
2: Yeah, they have been growing.
1: Is it like peptic acid in your stomach?
0: No.
2: I'm seeing like a lot of influencers promoting peptides and things like that. That at first I also was like, well, what the hell is this? But then they say things like anti-aging and stuff, and I'm
0: so like, peptides are a type of amino acid that are the building blocks of proteins, and they do anything from act as cellular messengers, direct your body to perform specific functions like regulating hormones, boosting immunity, and repairing tissue. But now health and wellness influencers are claiming that you can buy these peptides. A lot of them have to be injected, so you need a needle and a syringe. A lot of times people don't know what they're doing. People are getting them online from random pharmacies online, and just it's all hokum. ladies and gentlemen.

0: Do not buy peptides. If you're buying peptides and you think they're doing something, they're probably not. Now, no definitive studies have come out saying that some of them aren't good for you, but they have said that they're probably not doing anything.
1: Oh. The nationwide cyclospora outbreak continues to grow, and health officials say lettuce may just be the beginning. Investigators still believe contaminated iceberg lettuce is the leading source of the outbreak, but they're also looking at other fresh produce because cyclospora has been linked to foods like cilantro, basil, berries, and bagged salads in past outbreaks. Health experts say leafy greens are especially difficult to clean because the parasite can cling to their folds and crevices. The CDC is urging people not to panic or avoid produce altogether. Instead, check for recalled products, follow safety food safety alerts, and seek medical attention if you develop symptoms like prolonged diarrhea, stomach cramps, nausea, or fatigue. Basil. You eat basil?
2: No.
1: Nah, you don't eat anything leafy.
0: Could you even tell me what okay, in what dishes basil's found in?
2: No. I don't know. Pasta?
0: Yeah. There you
2: is
0: go.
2: It? Yeah. It was just a guess.
1: That's a good guess.
3: You've never tasted basil?
2: Yeah, probably. I've eaten pasta.
1: He has, but he probably hasn't used it himself to
3: Do you know
1: make
3: how it
1: food.
3: Looks, Buzz?
2: Nope.
3: No.
1: It looks like a leaf.
2: Yeah, it looks like a little jar. That's up there with your other spite, with your coleander.
0: My brother's dog is named Basil.
1: Really?
0: Yeah.
1: That's cute.
3: Why? Oh, just random or?
0: Happy birthday, Aaron.
2: Like your brother's birthday?
0: Yeah.
3: Oh, cool.
1: Oh, really?
0: Mm-hmm.
3: Nico, is he an older brother or younger?
1: Oh, yeah.
0: He is. He's older.
3: Older?
1: He's the older one. You the baby?
0: Baby.
3: Is it just you two?
0: Yep.
2: Shows.
3: Oh, cool.
0: Shut up.
1: What did you say?
2: It shows.
1: Oh.
0: Shows that you were an orphan. God.
2: Oh, my God.
3: The boy who lived, Buzz.
1: Remember, Danny, when I said that if we do Harry Potter, Buzz could be Hagrid.
3: Yeah,
1: he should be
3: no, I think
1: he should
2: can
1: be
2: we
1: Harry.
2: Get Grizz to join.
0: Yeah. Grizz would be oh, Hagrid. Grizz would absolutely be
3: yeah,
0: Hagrid.
3: Yeah, Buzz could be Harry Potter because he has
1: the
3: background. The
1: boy who lived.
3: Yeah, he lived.
0: I'm just joking, buddy. I didn't mean to be mean about that.
3: Buzz has had many near-death experiences, as Harry Potter has. So.
0: True, I feel really bad now that I said that.
1: Do you?
0: Yeah, I feel really
2: bad. About making fun of me because...
1: You're an orphan?
2: Because I'm an orphan.
0: A little bit.
1: You were only an orphan for a little while.
0: Yeah, exactly.
1: Right
0: I don't feel that bad
1: because
0: you had a really loving family, like a really good family.
3: Still does.
2: Yeah, I did okay.
3: Aside from the attachment, issues we've noticed, right?
2: Don't psychoanalyze me, Danny, unless I ask you to.
0: Danny.
3: It's been a year.
0: Is there, you're really into attachment theory. Are there other theories other than that?
3: For what you do? Of course, a bunch of theories, yeah. I mean, I'm just saying it's just most noticeable in Buzz because the way he goes about his life, I think it's very...
2: How do I go about my life, Danny?
1: Do you want to go into it?
0: Do
2: you like this?
1: Yeah.
2: Or should we take a break?
3: We should take a break.
1: Let's take a break and come back with Danny. Screw the news. This is what I want to talk about.
0: Yeah, I do want to hear. What's Buzz's attachment issues?
2: I don't have attachment issues.
1: I think you do, buddy.
0: You wish you were attached to...
3: So...
0: Okay. Some big boobies sometimes. Yeah.
3: But Buzz, the number one.
2: Lots of guys like big boobs. That doesn't mean they have mommy issues or whatever is being implied here. Let's take a break. We got more. We got more of the Buzz Adams Morning Show, and I guess some more news stories on the way in just a few moments.
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6: I suggest we just move right back into the news and skip any of the other stuff.
7: I think
8: we promised listeners something else, though.
7: People are very interested. Okay.
9: Hey, guys, I'm riding the bus, and I can't wait to hear Danny's spill on Buzz. It's so excited. You guys rock. Have a good
6: Okay, well, that's got to be the minority opinion, I'm sure. Nobody else is saying that.
10: Oh, yeah, I can't wait for Danny's psycho analysis. You and I have a lot in common, Danny. We're both real psychoanalysts. At least that's what the ladies tell me.
7: Oh my god.
11: Okay. Thanks.
8: All right.
11: Okay.
8: All right.
6: You just gotta make it weird.
7: Well, pot me up about this one.
6: Okay.
7: So this is in response to what we were talking about.
12: Hey, Buzz, don't let him get to you, man. I'm a big boob lover guy, too. And it has nothing to do with attachment issues to my mother. To top it off at that, I wasn't even breastfed.
7: Actually, if you weren't even breastfed,
8: that could be why you're...
11: You craved it so much.
7: You craved it so much.
11: Unfulfilled need.
12: Has nothing to do with that. I'm a big boob lover. Okay. That's how it should be. You guys...
6: Well, I was in an orphanage, and the people who work at the orphanage are not wet nurses.
7: Yeah, right.
11: Yeah.
6: So, Danny, I think you said everything about me screams that I have attachment issues.
11: Well, actually,
7: but that there might be some attachment.
11: Honestly, if I'm honest, Buzz, I would need to know a lot more information. So I can't fully say, like,
8: Danny. But just on the surface, what would you say on the surface?
11: Buzz, you want me to do this, actually?
7: Yes.
8: Oh.
7: Yes. Danny, we opened this can of worms.
6: I do not want you to do it.
11: Buzz, if you're not... I'm not going to do it if you don't want me to.
6: You've built it up now. I feel this kind of responsibility that I have to follow it through.
11: So, I wouldn't... My instinct wouldn't be attachment rhetoric, because, of course, I need more information. But I would say, Nico, you're talking about different theories. I would use what's known as the gold standard in therapy. It's cognitive behavioral therapy.
7: CBT,
11: which focuses on thoughts. And it seems to me that

0: okay, involved. Well, you know?
1: Let me answer yeah. by saying this. I have always, since a young age, yeah. had an absurdly huge amount of confidence in myself. Uh-huh. In some areas.
0: Yeah, in some areas. Okay. Yeah. Okay.
2: Sure. Yeah, no, there's nothing to detract away from your confidence. That doesn't mean you can't have some confidence issues
0: yeah.
2: about some things.
0: Yeah, so that would be my first like thing to explore. Like, what are the thoughts you tell yourself, you know, and kind of explore those to see, you know, what you think. And after that, where does that derive from? And that may be from there we can start thinking about attachment, but that wouldn't be the first step to go.
2: All right, Annie, let's veer a little bit more into the hypothetical. Okay. Let's get into the theoretical. Okay. If you did have to say Buzz had some attachment disorder.
0: Yeah, yeah.
1: Can I tell a story?
0: Well, does it relate?
2: I'm curious, first of all, if Danny had to say that you had an attachment disorder, how would he describe it?
0: Oof, okay. Well, I mean, I think that the go-to would probably be anxious attachment, because it's this fear, big fear of rejection, big fear of abandonment.
1: Why does everybody leave me?
0: Yeah, I mean, have you felt like that, Buzz?
1: I vaguely remember this. One of my earliest memories, okay. that for a period of time when I was very young, like before kindergarten, I had to sleep with my mom's purse.
0: Yeah.
1: Because I would have nightmares that I had woken up and that my mom and my dad had left me.
3: Aww.
0: Yeah.
1: And she said, she said
3: her purse.
1: She told me here, because I would wake up crying and stuff. Mm. Oh, God, I don't want to leave.
0: Yeah.
3: No.
2: That's okay,
3: no.
2: though. This is a safe place, man. Yeah.
1: So she told me, you know, I never go anywhere. I can remember her saying the words. You know, I never go anywhere without my purse. Uh-huh. So I'm going to leave my purse with you. And I would sit there and hug the purse all night.
3: Aww.
2: You're like Punch the monkey.
0: Yeah, I mean, that could be.
1: Shut up. I'm not like Punch.
0: Yeah. Buzz, do you still feel like that now?
3: Oh,
1: yeah, anytime I'm in a relationship, in the forefront of my mind is always like, well, how long is this going to last?
0: Yeah,
1: it's certainly not going to last forever.
0: Well, until they leave me now. And stuff. And, you know, that's actually the biggest indicator that we have as to kind of tied to attachment theories. Like, how are you in your relationships, you know, romantic relationships? And if,
1: poor.
0: Yeah, so I'm not, but I'm saying, like, how do you feel? Do you feel like, oh, I'm going to be abandoned? And whenever there's relationship changes, are you very, like, sensitive to them?
1: No.
0: Do you seek a bunch of reassurance from these partners?
1: No, I think okay. I self-sabotage. I just tell myself so long that it's not going to work that eventually I'm the one who wants out of the relationship, if that
0: but,
1: makes
0: but
1: any sense.
0: But then I would explore where does that come from?
2: I'm going to leave them before they leave
1: yeah,
2: me.
1: That's exactly. And I think you've
0: that
1: really hit the nail.
0: From a fear of being abandoned.
1: Nobody cares as much about me, you guys.
2: I do.
3: Yeah. We do.
0: So I would say, Buzz, you're potentially doing that to save yourself from being hurt. You know what? I'm going to hurt myself rather than hurting me. And that's because your fear of being rejected, fear of being alone.
2: Let's talk about his need for validation. And
0: yeah,
3: it's
0: really
3: weird because he's very confident.
2: You're so confident in a lot of things.
3: But he also needs us to confirm that for
0: him. Yeah, I'm telling you, there's probably some negative core beliefs he has about himself there, you know?
2: Oh, he definitely has some like low self-esteem issues.
3: Joshy yeah. in the app chat
1: Shut
3: goes...
1: Shut up, you guys.
3: Joshy says... Not Danny calling my insecurities out.
0: Sorry.
3: Other people are discovering things about themselves now.
1: Wait. So he's saying, hey, that made me think about my own condition
3: yeah.
1: or whatever.
2: Absolutely.
0: It's really common, Buzz.
1: Okay,
0: you don't got to feel bad.
1: Here's another thing. Just with my adopted family, which is my family.
0: Yeah.
1: I've
0: yeah.
1: never met my mother or father or anybody.
0: Yeah.
1: Biological, that is. Uh-huh. And this especially comes from my mother. You were never supposed to be proud of yourself for any reason. That was like a sin to have pride in something did or something, skill you had or whatever.
2: Humility was a big part of your
0: life. So that's something,
1: it was
0: Buzz,
1: a big part
0: from your family culture that you probably internalized, and it created this core belief like, oh, I cannot be proud of myself. I cannot feel good about myself. So maybe since you've given yourself that rule, you seek it externally from other people.
1: I did not give myself that rule. That rule was given to me.
0: Well, internal, you know, unconsciously.
1: Okay, done psychoanalyzing me?
0: Well, would you say? Would you say you agree? Or
1: I don't think about it that much. You know, what is it? What does it profit?
0: Did I miss the mark? Or
1: no, you're probably right on the money.
3: And that's why Danny graduates soon.
2: And that's why he graduates in a week.
0: In a week, yeah.
3: Oh, in a week.
0: Yeah, that's my last week.
1: Danny, let me ask you this.
0: Yeah.
1: Would I benefit from therapy?
0: I think so.
1: Wrong answer.
0: I think, well,
1: I would not.
2: He absolutely would.
3: Well, he wouldn't be the radio host that you have here today. He'd be like a normal person.
2: Well, Danny, okay, what about repression? Because I feel like Buzz has probably trained himself to repress

0: That can be bad.
1: So. Over time, he doesn't have a lot of outlets for like talking about his feelings or issues. He really gets
2: very uncomfortable. Yeah,
1: that's why I always message you guys. I love you when I text you guys.
2: All my love.
1: Because I'm actually trying to get Buzz to say it back. I'm trying to say get Buzz to ever be
2: if
1: like.
2: I had a friend like that, and I'd be like, say it back to me. And he would be so uncomfortable. He'll never.
1: And that's why I give him hugs. I like to make him uncomfortable.
3: Wait. So now you're pro hugs, except when it comes to Domingo.
1: Well, Domingo hugs too tight. Like he will squeeze the hell out of me.
3: No. Don't like hugs. Displays of affection.
1: Are you reading the app chat message where KB says, "Nico, go check to see if there's Buzz has any more purses in his bedroom. He goes to sleep right now."
2: I like the one from James that says, "I think Danny diagnosed me and Buzz at the same time. I literally have the same feelings."
0: Man.
2: See, you're not alone. Okay.
1: Yeah, we all.
2: Junior says, "Thank you, Buzz, for putting yourself out there like this."
0: Respect, actually. Yeah.
1: All right. Now.
2: Next week, Danny diagnoses Nico.
1: Well, the weird thing, I have like a really nice family, and I don't have a lot. I wasn't an orphan. I wasn't like, I don't have a lot.
3: I know. You were
2: Stop
3: general.
2: Saying orphan.
1: I don't have a lot of trauma in my life. I almost zero trauma.
3: Don't forget the generational wealth.
1: There is no generational wealth at all. But for some reason, I also have a lot of validation issues. So.
0: Yeah.
2: Interesting.
3: All right, back to news. Joanna had a few more stories that we still need to get to today.
2: Thank you, Danny.
0: Yeah, hopefully it was worth it.
2: I see both of them doing a lot of self-reflection.
0: Yeah, you just all quiet. Sorry, guys.
1: You see both of us self-sabotaging? Yeah.
2: Not self-sabotaging, but you're reflecting, both of you.
1: Yeah.
2: You're starting to be like...
1: I'm just staring off into the space. we got a neckline call about this now. Thank you.
4: Hey, don't worry about it, Buzz. You're a human being. You're not perfect, like the rest of us. Welcome to the club.
1: You and Daddy have commiserated together finally.
3: Oh no, I'm keenly aware that I'm not perfect.
0: Yeah.
3: I mean, that is something that I have no illusions about.
1: One more neckline call.
3: Please.
5: Good morning show. Tucker Joe, who's into Wyoming this morning.
3: Hey.
5: I just wanted to call in and say thank you for having the app, because I get to listen to you guys every day. Keeps me grounded, keeps me from getting homesick. Rucker Joe out. 10-4, good buddy.
3: Did you cut it off? Because
1: I didn't cut it off.
3: I want to tell Trucker Joe, great to hear from you.
2: Yeah.
3: I love our listeners that are truckers.
0: The truckers, yeah.
3: Usually a trucker gives us a little honk at the end.
2: I know. I thought Nico cut it off and he was going to do it, but
1: I know. Yeah. I expected that one as well.
2: Aw, but yeah.
3: Thank you, Trucker Joe.
1: One more.
3: God.
6: Hey, how y'all doing out there? Hey, listen, were you all talking about men who love big boobs or men who have big boobs? I got what they call man boobs. I can't figure out how to fix it. My wife buys extra small t-shirts to kind of keep them in. But Buzz, do you have man boobs or do you just like big boobs?
1: I think we were just talking about liking.
0: Ooh, no.
1: We were talking about liking.
3: Two, three things can be true at the same time, guys. All right, what else is happening in the news today, Joanna?
0: You're going to start therapy, Buzz.
3: No.
0: That's news.
3: That's not for me.
0: No.
1: What if we all did it with you?
0: Group therapy. What if you guys did group therapy? I think you guys would. You'd maybe like doing group therapy.
3: Yeah, pass.
0: Have you tried it?
1: Oh, it would. We wouldn't take it seriously. No? We would just make fun of each other and the person leading it.
3: Right.
0: I can see
2: deflecting.
0: That.
2: News. Yes. A 14-year-old Texas cold case has finally been solved thanks to advances in DNA technology. Police in Arlington say 42-year-old Myra Velasquez has been arrested in the 2012 murder of her friend Iracema Chavez, who was found stabbed more than 100 times inside her home. Investigators had surveillance video and DNA evidence from the crime scene, but no suspect for more than a decade. The breakthrough came after Arlington police teamed up with the FBI and used investigative genetic genealogy to identify the suspect. Investigators later collected DNA from a discarded plastic fork, and they say it matched the DNA recovered at the crime scene. Velasquez is now charged with capital murder and is being held without bond.

0: Police say that they still don't know what the motive was. El Paso City Council candidate Arturo Aluin is responding after questions were raised about how he spent campaign money. Campaign finance reports show Aluin spent thousands of dollars on new suits and on meetings held at two restaurants that he owns. Shishido.
1: What?
0: Oh, yes.
2: It's Shishido. Shishido, I think it's called.
1: What is Shishido?
2: It's a restaurant.
0: Another restaurant that
2: this guy used campaign donations for food.
1: Okay. I bet campaign donations get used for food.
2: It's a really nice restaurant, though.
0: Okay. It is nice. In an interview with KDIA.
1: And as far as clothes, you know, if you're going to campaign, you got to be presentable, unless you're John Fetterman. You got to have a suit, right? I'm just
0: sure.
2: Playing devil's advocate here.
1: No, not even devil's advocate, because I'm only hearing about it for the first time.
0: Aluin said that he did not misuse campaign funds and said he was simply trying to be transparent by reporting the expenses. He has since filed an amended campaign finance report, removing the more than $2,500 clothing expense and correcting other entries. As for the money spent at his restaurants, Aluin says the campaign paid discounted prices that resulted in a loss for his business, adding that he wasn't aware of the specific of.
1: Wait, so he's the restaurateur?
0: Yeah.
1: Okay.
0: That's I missed that.
2: That's like Donald Trump hosting all meetings at a Donald Trump resort or a hotel.
1: He does that frequently.
2: He does, and he's getting money from the meeting.
0: He added that he wasn't aware of the specific section of Texas election law governing those transactions. Texas law limits payments from campaign funds to businesses owned by a candidate, and violations can carry penalties.
1: I like this guy. He's as dumb about this stuff as I am.
0: A hiker is recovering after a dangerous fall in the Franklin Mountains that led to an overnight rescue. According to first responders, the man was climbing alone near the Thunderbird Trailhead when he fell between 20 and 30 feet and couldn't make it back down. Rescue crews searched through the night before locating him Wednesday morning. He was then hoisted to safety by a Texas Department of Public Safety helicopter and taken to a local hospital with injuries that were not considered life-threatening. Officials are reminding anyone heading into the mountains to avoid hiking alone. Let someone know your plans before you go and carry plenty of water, especially during the summer heat. Finally, Circle K is saying thank you to the people who serve our communities around the clock. To celebrate 24/7 Day on Friday, July 24th, first responders can stop by participating Circle K locations and receive a free hot dog, a cookie, and a medium polar pop. The offer is available to law enforcement officers, firefighters, EMTs, paramedics, doctors, and so on and so forth.
1: Radio DJs?
0: You're not a first responder.
1: I respond to the news, and sometimes people hear it first from me, so I feel like I am, in a way, a first responder.
0: Participants just need to show a doctor's valid not work
1: a first. A
0: ID.
1: Doctor's not a first responder.
0: Well, that's they're true. Allowing doctors and nurses that and 911 dispatchers.
2: Say it again? What?
1: Yeah, they're getting a free polar pop.
0: And a hot dog and a cookie.
2: That's pretty cool.
0: That's nice.
1: What is a doctor a first responder?
2: Technically, no. First responders are going to be police,
0: the
2: fire.
0: Ones on the scene,
2: EMTs.
0: Right?
2: EMTs. Yeah. So anybody who's first on scene.
0: Well, they're, I guess, extending that to doctors.
2: Healthcare and workers in general. Right. Okay, right. Cool.
0: Participants just need to show.
1: Get a fast food hot dog.
0: A valid work ID or arrive in uniform. You know, those hot dogs there are delicious.
2: I'll tell you, if for all the guys on the box today, they'll be making some detours to some DKs.
1: It's not until tomorrow.
0: It's for tomorrow.
1: Wait, is it a DK or was it a convenience store?
0: A Circle K.
1: Oh, a Circle K.
0: Both of you guys are not
2: What's the difference? No, but I could have sworn DKs also have polar pop. Maybe that's me.
3: No,
0: DK
3: K.
0: is, I think, like, affiliated with 7-Eleven.
3: Yes.
2: Okay. So cool.
3: All right. Like the big gulps.
0: So I think
3: stuff?
0: They have big gulps.
3: Yeah.
0: The annual event honors the people who work 24 hours a day, 7 days a week to keep communities safe. And Circle K says it's a way of showing appreciation for their service. With your news, I'm Joanna Barba.
1: In San Diego, Comic-Con gets underway.
0: Ooh.
1: And
3: ooh, that's right.
1: Then they have the Comic-Con. They have one in L.A. and they have one in New York. But is the San Diego one where they have the most interesting panels?
2: Oh, yeah. Well, okay, you know what? Comic-Con used to be about comic books, comic book stories, comic book art, buying original prints.
1: Yeah. They used to have comic book conventions that were about comic books, but they also used to have Star Trek conventions that were...

0: just about Star Trek.
1: Right.
2: It seems like they've just bundled
1: put it together.
2: Everything.
1: So I think
2: now wrestling is part of Comic Con.
1: I think San Diego Comic Con is about all of it.
3: Nico, would you say Comic Con sold out then?
1: I'm not going to use Danny language, but I'll say that's Comic-Con sold out. I wish it went back to the roots.
3: Yeah, okay.
1: Because now it's just kind of a pop culture convention.
3: Media, right? Sure. Media whole hub, yeah.
2: Yeah, but I mean, and especially for some of the smaller conventions around the country, you kind of got to, you know, depending on what guest you can have. I made the comment about wrestling because every time the El Paso Comic-Con, there's always like
1: some wrestler,
2: you know, Brutus the Barber Beefcake.
1: I think that's cool, but yeah, it's not. It would be nice to get back.
2: But
1: to
2: this is the main. You've never been to the San Diego.
1: I have been to San Diego Comic Con 1997. My aunt took me and my brother.
2: Was it a big deal even back then?
1: No, it was pure comic book. I got a Batman cover drawn for me by one of the artists.
3: So you were really like cool. 8 years old, Nico, at the time.
1: Yeah, I was like eight.
3: Yeah, cool.
1: And it not big lines. It was not huge the same way it is now.
2: I was in San Diego about two weeks ago.
3: Yes.
2: And I noticed they have shops like that pop up that sell supplies for Comic-Con attendees. You know, maybe you need something for your costume.
3: Yeah. Wow. Oh, cool. That's interesting.
2: Yeah. And they're like a Spirit Halloween store. They're only there for a couple of months. Here's a commercial for one of them.
4: Okay. 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

0: 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How you doing, Julian?
1: Hey, what up, Buzz?
0: It's been
1: a while since
0: I feel like it's been a few days since I've seen you.
1: Yeah, it was like 2 weeks ago I think I was here.
0: Yeah.
2: Comedian extraordinaire, Julian Luetta. Yeah.
1: Thank you.
0: Julian's here to tell us about a gig going on at the Swap.
1: It's actually Fox Plaza. There's a
3: where the Swap happens.
1: Yeah, where the Swap
4: secret
1: happens.
4: Secret Garden Market.
1: Yeah.
4: Let's go.
1: Yeah, the Secret Garden. Yeah, it's a hidden gem that's there. Everybody thinks it's just a swap meet, right? They think it's just Dee Dee's discount, but there's a hidden gem in there called the Secret Garden, where it's a beautiful venue.
0: Wait. Should we be talking about it?
1: Yeah.
0: Since it's secret?
1: It's
2: a secret that needs promotion.
0: Okay. Yeah.
1: It's super secret location. No, yeah, but it's the first ever 915 Summer Comedy Fest presented by Don Chuco Warehouse. It's going to be on July 25th, this Saturday. We're going to have a bunch of local comedians. It's the first Summer Comedy Fest that I'm throwing.
0: Javi's going to be there?
1: Yeah, Javi will be there.
0: Javi Bailon for all you Javi fans.
1: Yeah, Javi. We're going to have Steven Puga, Otis Hicks, myself, and hosted by Mr. Nico at Jimmy Inn over here.
2: Yeah.
1: Yeah.
0: Saturday night, and it is Secret Garden at Fox Plaza. Tell me a little bit more about this venue. It seems like, Adrian, you know something about it.
4: That place is amazing. The Secret Garden Market is a hidden gem. Absolute hidden gem. Art all over, an outdoor area, an indoor area. Beautiful. They're actually doing a back-to-school event on Sunday as well.
0: Okay.
4: So everybody's getting back to school. Everybody's getting ready for it. But this show sounds amazing.
2: It does look nice. I saw the videos that Julian put up. It has like a outdoor garden feel with coverings and grass and like a bunch of murals. So it seems really nice.
1: Yeah, the covering, so that way it won't be so hot. You know what I mean? So that way everybody could enjoy their time there. And there's going to be misters there. It's an outdoor event with misters.
3: And misses.
1: No, yeah, but you could get your tickets on massivetix.com.
0: Let's spell that for you. It's massivetix, T-I-X.
1: Yes, sir. .com.
0: And, get those. What's new with you, Julian?
1: Oh, you know, just traveling. I've been featuring more at the comedy clubs out of town, mostly.
0: Where you been going?
1: I've been going to Albuquerque, Dallas, and the Fort Worth area.
0: Mm-hmm.
1: And, I've been producing shows every month this year. So, I mean, I'm staying busy trying to make, comedy moves. Trying to post more online so that way people could come out to the shows.
0: Speaking of posting online, what did I hear Nico saying? What are you doing posting at 4 a.m.?
1: Oh, I mean, I'm always up, dude. I'm always
0: you
1: up.
0: You never sleep?
1: I don't sleep, but I mean, I sleep during the morning, like at 10 in the morning.
0: Well, so vampire hours.
2: He does have like weird hours. He used to work for Dunkin' Donuts, and so like he used to have to like be there when the donut trucks arrived.
1: Yeah, when the donut truck was there.
0: Nobody remembers that commercial. Do you remember that commercial?
5: Yeah, because I watched VH1. I love the 80s.
0: Time to make the donuts.
5: I don't think anyone else. Danny definitely won't.
0: Yeah. Guess not.
1: No, yeah, but I actually
2: now you're
1: work
2: a bar
1: late.
2: Back, I guess.
1: Yeah.
2: So you're up.
1: I work late. Yeah.
2: Yeah, till two probably. But
1: yeah, two past.
2: But for
1: two.
2: Some, like, so he messaged me, and then I messaged him at 5:30 this morning, and he's like, "Bet," like right after.
1: Yeah, I'm always up at that time. That's usually when I'm cleaning the house, or like washing dishes, you know. And,
5: I'm
1: always up.
5: Doing the things you do after your job.
0: What is the difference between a bar back and a bartender?
1: So the bar backs, they're more like trying to get stuff for the bar, like restock, getting oranges, cleaning the glasses. The bartender, they just serve the drinks. That's it.
0: And mix the drinks.
1: Yeah, and sometimes they'll, like, pick up after themselves, too. But I do most of the cleaning. So that's the bar back. That's what I do.
0: Should we invite Domingo out for Julian's show on Saturday?
1: Yeah, I think I already have a special chair.
2: Stop it. Stop. If you say his name two more times, he'll show up. So just stop.
1: Yeah, no, I have a special seat
0: Domingo. Beetlejuice.
1: He already texted me that he's going.
0: Oh, all right, great.
1: Yeah, he knows when Nico's on the show, so he always tells me, hey, send me a spot. So I got you, Nico.
0: All right. So it's Saturday. What time does the show start?
1: So the show

0: starts at 8. The doors open at 7. We're going to have a DJ setting the vibes for everybody. We're going to have a little pop-up. This guy who likes to play with the trompo. I don't know if you guys know what that is.
1: Nope.
0: I didn't know what that was until this year. So at first, this guy, he was like, hey, you want to see my trompo? And I thought it was like a trompo of pastor, like for tacos. But it's like a topper. Like those toppers that where you play with it on the string and it spins on the string. And he does like cool tricks with it. Like it's nice. It's like weird.
1: What? A topper?
0: Yeah, like a topper, like a spinning topper. Like
1: a yo-yo?
0: Yeah, like kind of like a yo-yo. Uh-huh. Yeah, it's like super Mexican though. It's super cool.
1: It's a Mexican yo-yo.
0: Yeah, it's a Mexican yo-yo, and he's posted online, and he always goes out like to El Paso and gets people's attention with that. It's cool.
1: All right, Saturday. Is, once again, Fox Plaza and Secret Garden. Is it hard to find or?
0: It's right behind. Super easy to find. It's right behind D's Tees. Right next to Didi's discount, and on the ticket link, I make sure I put the map so that way people won't get lost. And I know people might still get lost, but don't worry, you'll find it. You'll find it. It's super secret, but you'll find it.
1: Massive Ticks, and that's massive T-I-X
0: to get your tickets. All right. .com.
1: Thanks, Julian.
0: Thank you so much. Great seeing you today. Good morning to everybody.
1: Good morning, and thank you.

0: Sports.
1: And here is Adrian Broaddus from our partner station 600 ESPN El Paso. Good morning, Adrian.
2: Good morning. Hey, I'm wearing the new Pater Pete logo.
1: Okay, let me get a closer look. I heard they were going to debut the bobblehead today for the new Pater Pete logo.
2: I asked for two, by the way. I know Steve's a big bobblehead guy, and maybe I'll throw one in this studio if you like it. So me personally, not a huge bobblehead guy, but I asked for two from them.
1: So. Okay, so the Pater Pete that we had is the mascot costume changing as well?
2: Yes, the mascot costume's changing.
1: Had Pater Pete been the one with the big droopy Zapata mustache?
2: Zapata mustache. They had like the versatile hat. So this past year they did the cowboy hat. They even had the hard hat. Like you can actually manipulate the hats that he uses.
1: Do they have a hard hat with a light on it?
2: Like I think that especially this new one is going to have the minor hard hat. That's for sure.
1: Yeah, he looks more Gen Z than any Pater Pete I've ever seen before.
2: He looks like he's about to go get a matcha after a long day at the mines.
1: Kinda.
3: Adrian, are they going to remove all like the paintings and stuff they have of the old logo?
2: I feel like they shouldn't, but there's so many paintings to do that.
3: Yeah,
2: they also it'd
1: probably be a process anyway.
2: There's probably like 100 shades of orange, by the way, like in UTEP. Yeah. I'm not even kidding. Like, this is one shade of orange. This is also another shade that's like the Mountain West logo. They have an old shade of orange, you know, the Texas Western orange, which is kind of like red orange.
3: Yeah,
2: so, highlighters. And I've seen all sorts of colors of orange, especially in my closet.
1: Are we playing in the Mountain West this season?
2: Yes.
1: Okay.
2: How exciting, huh?
3: First game is against Oklahoma, I think.
1: First game is against Oklahoma in Norman.
2: In Norman.
3: Yeah.
1: Okay. If there are any survivors, the second week is going to be against who?
2: Texas Southern. So it should be 1-1, right? I mean, that's an FCS team. I mean, come on, Buzz.
1: That's a positive look at it.
2: Yeah. No. They have to beat these teams. Like, there's no losing against the lower level teams. Like, you have to beat them. And I'm chalking it up as a big win in Penn. If they lose that one, push the panic button. Maybe simulate the rest of the season.
1: By the second game, and that's going to be
2: here. Yeah. Oh, yeah. That's Sun Bowl debut, home opener. That's going to be Saturday, September 12th. The opener is Friday, September 4th. It's a Friday in Norman there, Buzz.
3: Wow. You gonna tune in, Buzz?
1: I might call in a favor and go up and watch the Miners on the road.
2: We haven't
1: done a trip to see a Miners away game in a while.
2: We
1: did it one time. We were at Owen Field. Mm-hmm. I don't think it's called that anymore, but man, it is a different thing. You know, on the UTEP sideline, you got lots of room. You got 30 feet between the front row of the stands and the sideline. At Owen Field in Norman, your back is right up against the thing. It's like the narrowest. And

0: the stadium just looks like it goes up endlessly wow. into the sky.
1: I would love to go. I mean, it's SEC country now over there in Norman. Oklahoma has a lot of, they're getting Mateer back at the quarterback mm-hmm. position. They have a lot of hype going into this year, going into the SEC. If they don't win, they're going to be firing their coach. They're going to be probably wow. looking for a new AD, and they're going to be shaking up a lot of things because Oklahoma doesn't, you know, they don't lose for more than 2 years in a row. They've got to have a good season this year, and they're going to be in contention for the college football playoff. I'd say this too, Buzz. We do Minor Talk after every game yep. on 600 ESPN. We take in calls, and, you know, we do a fun call-in show and everything like that. It would be awesome if we did a road trip and then somehow brought you on Minor Talk and had you vent with some of our, like talk and go back and forth.
0: We did it. Steve and I went one time. 20-something years ago.
1: Red River Showdown?
0: No, not the Red River Showdown. That we have done that before, but just an away game when the Miners played Oklahoma and Norman. And
1: like a decade ago?
0: No, this was 20-something
1: oh, wow.
0: years ago. And here's the response we got from the OU fans because we parked off campus and had to walk, right? And we were wearing our UTEP stuff. How do you think we were greeted?
1: Boomer!
0: No.
1: Sooner.
0: No.
1: How?
0: Oh, bless your precious little hearts. They were like taking pity on us before the game ever started.
1: That's hilarious. I mean, I remember when Oklahoma came here and played Stanford in the Sun Bowl. It was like Landry Jones versus Toby Gerhart. It was like 2008. I remember they only had two.
0: Christian McCaffrey on there?
1: Christian
0: team?
1: McCaffrey, yeah. He sat out. That was the same year.
0: That was a ripoff.
1: Yeah, of course. And that started off, you know, all the craziness that we
0: Sam
1: saw.
0: Sam Bradford, maybe?
1: With Landry Jones.
0: Landry Jones.
1: So, you know, they're getting hype. Everybody's getting ready for it. I didn't realize if you're an Oklahoma Sooners fan, you only have two words in your vocabulary. Boomer Sooner. That's all they said. Hi, how's it going? Boomer.
2: What's a boomer? Well, and what's a Sooner?
0: I've been through this before. So they had a land rush back in the 1880s.
2: Yeah, that's when they killed all the Indians.
0: No, they'd already killed the Indians.
2: Okay, mostly. Gotcha.
0: But no, but Oklahoma was a massive reservation. It was Indian territory, and they decided, you know what, we're going to open it up to settlers. They had a day picked out and a time of day, and before that, you weren't supposed to go out. You could have your land as long as you were able to stake it and hold on to it for a year. That land was yours. Free of charge. So the idea was at 6 a.m. on the appointed or whatever time on the appointed day, that's when you're supposed to go out. Well, some people went out the night before and snuck in and claimed their prime spot. And those people were called Sooners.
2: Because they got there sooner than somebody else.
1: That's hilarious.
0: You
1: that's
0: didn't know that?
1: No, I didn't know that. It's really, really good. That's a good one.
0: God, that's like. Well, I grew up in Oklahoma. That's common knowledge.
1: Yeah, sure.
0: I think that was the first thing we learned in a history class in Oklahoma.
1: I can't wait for the game. I mean, I know they're going to get destroyed in that, but I actually want to go. I want to find a way to get out there. If I had to pick, though, I would choose Ann Arbor over Norman for sure, and no doubt about it, as far as like non-conference games for UTEP to travel to. But Michigan and Oklahoma for UTEP?
0: Who are some of the Mountain West teams that the Miners are going to go up against, home or away?
1: Yeah, they're going to go up against San Jose State.
0: You know what? Specify. Do you know who's going to be here in El Paso?
1: I can reel it off. The home schedule will include Nevada, San Jose State. These are the home games for the Mountain West. They're also going to be playing Wyoming here in El Paso. And those are some of the teams right there. They're going to get a chance to play out of the Mountain West. The non-conference games are going to include Texas Southern and then Oregon State. So that's kind of who they're playing here in El Paso at the Sun Bowl. On the road, they're going to be playing Air Force. They're going to be going to Colorado Springs. They're going to go to North Dakota State and play the Bison. They're moving up from FCS to FBS. It's a big jump for them. Hawaii's coming to El Paso, by the way. Cool. So the Rainbow Warriors.
2: Hawaii.
0: Was from back in the old WAC days, too. Right?
1: Correct. Northern Illinois is how they close out the season. That's like late November, so they're going to be going up. That's not a team who has like historical ties with UTEP, but you know, a pretty, you know, okay football program over there.
2: Hey, Buzz, how good is your Oklahoma University knowledge, like football knowledge?
0: Yeah, pretty good. I mean,
2: could you like get some trivia about the football program?
0: Nobody wants to hear that, Nico.
2: I'm just wondering if you would know anything.
0: Yeah, go ahead.
2: All right. Who did Oklahoma beat in Bob Stoops'

0: first game as head coach? UTEP, Arkansas, Rice, or Indiana?
1: UTEP.
0: Nah.
1: I don't know.
0: It was Indiana. All right, cool.
2: Adrian, UTEP's also going to play Michigan, right?
3: Yes, that's right. That's
1: going to be in Ann Arbor.
3: In Ann Arbor.
2: It's going to be crazy.
1: Speaking of football and speaking of Stanford, you remember Jim Harbaugh was the coach.
3: He was.
1: When Stanford played.
3: He was.
1: Here is John Harbaugh talking to his New York Giants players. This was a motivational speech that John Harbaugh gave to the Giants, and people are noting that it was very awkward. What do you have to say about this before I play the clip?
3: It sounds like when I am unprepared for sports talk and I'm trying to get our team together because I'm in the middle of a text, like trying to text a guest to confirm that they're in, and I go on a one-minute rant about nothing.
1: Okay. Here's John Harbaugh in his very first locker room speech to the New York Giants.
4: Standing up here in front of the New York Giants. The New York Giants. It's the New York Giants sitting in this room. The New York Giants.
1: You know, it doesn't help that he's almost trying to get him fired up and everybody's just sitting on nobody responds.
3: Everybody's like, wait a second, do you realize who the New York Giants have been over the last 15 years?
0: The speeches have really changed since Rudy.
4: It's the New York Giants sitting in this room. The New York Giants.
1: I think he was asking for a little applause or some verbal affirmation or something there. But you said the whole speech was cringy.
3: It was awful, cringy. No one's really responding. And at one point, he's like, coaches, right? Right over there, coaches? And like, no.
0: What is this, open mic?
1: Is he not welcomed in the Giants organization?
3: Well, we were talking boomer sooner. This is a boomer right here who can't relate to all these new next generation of NFL athletes. Not to say that he's got to be all gimmicky and but you got to be more prepared than that. His nucleus, the best players on that team, Jackson Dark, Malik Nabers, you even look at some of the other younger guys like Cam Scataboo. These guys are under 25 years old. Like, you're going to have to, these are all Gen Zers.
1: Neither one of the Harbaughs are the oldest coaches in NFL history.
0: No, but do you think
1: either.
0: Those guys are sitting there thinking, like, what are you trying to do with this speech?
1: He should have worked it out.
0: Do you think they're sitting there like, could you just tell us what you need us to do?
1: All right, here's an error that I'm already picking out. Coach Harbaugh needed to get with some of the team leaders, some of those names that you mentioned, and say, guys, I'm going to do this thing, and I want you guys.
0: No, you're right.
3: I need a hype man.
1: A ringer.
0: What was it called? A plant.
1: Yeah.
0: You need some plants.
1: I've seen those at comedy shows where the comedian, like big comedy shows, where the comedian says something, and then somebody yells something from the audience, and it perfectly sets up the next joke. And it's like, that's a plan.
0: Magicians have those too. I think they're supposed to be called some Stooges. I don't know.
3: Let's be real. At the end of the day, they're just supposed to win football games. So they're not necessarily like who cares what kind of speech? Who cares all this stuff? Why are you posting this if you're the New York Giants social media team?
1: Oh, they should have just
3: that's
1: never
3: the most tone deaf thing ever.
0: Is Harbaugh? He's the social media manager.
1: So interesting story you shared with us yesterday about the Miami Heat seemingly blowing the cover on the whole LeBron thing. So back up and remind us about that.
3: It was
1: story.
3: A YouTube channel video that was scheduled, and it said LeBron James introductory press conference, Miami Heat returning to Miami.
1: And that went out to the public.
3: It went out to the public. It wasn't supposed to go out. Miami said it was a big mistake that they were just preparing just in case. It's
1: but
3: their social team.
1: They fired the social media manager responsible the same day.
3: And then they had the Indeed post up. Hey, we're searching for a YouTube developer of strategy and stuff like that. So they canned the person and they've been already looking for his replacement.
1: I mean, it really seems with the firing and everything that they have a commitment from LeBron and they're just trying to cover up that they screwed it up somehow.
3: There's actually a little bit more news that came out yesterday that LeBron has been waiting on this rollout to see if any of the suitors, whether it's Cleveland, Miami,
1: did you
3: or
1: call
3: Philadelphia.
1: Them suitors?
3: Yes.
1: Did you see Odyssey this week or something?
3: No. he's very performative because he's trying to get Anthony Davis and Kyrie Irving to either be traded to those teams or see if a suitor can say, wait a second, before you choose Miami, we just got Anthony Davis, your old friend. Hey, we just got Kyrie Irving. We just traded for him. The reality is Dallas doesn't want to trade Kyrie. Washington doesn't want to trade Anthony Davis. Their trade value is low because both those guys were coming off an injured season last year.
1: Kendrick Perkins was talking about the

0: Miami Heat's accidental social media post that fueled that speculation. Here's what Kendrick Perkins had to say.
1: This wasn't leaked by accident, okay? Those things don't just happen under Pat Riley's watch. Now, I will say this. This something because this means that Miami is really in the hunt. They're in the thick of this. Like, LeBron James could possibly end up back in South Beach, you know, with Eric Spoelstra, Giannis, and Bam out of the bio. So I'm not going to sit up and act like it's nothing. I mean, we still want to hear from LeBron James himself.
0: All right.
2: He says out of the bio. That's terrible.
0: Out of the bio. Anything else you got there, Adrian? We got to take a break.
2: No, it was just it's great to talk to you all. Tonight, we're going to be out. It's a public practice for UTEP men's basketball starting at 6:30 at the Foster and Stevens Center. So if you want to look and watch the new look UTEP men's basketball team, you could show up. It's a free event starting at 6:30. They're going to be practicing in front of the public for the first time here tonight.
0: And they're going to be doing it where?
2: At the Foster Stevens Center, right in front of the Don Haskins Center. It's their practice facility.
0: All right, very good. And it is open to the public.
2: Open to the public and starts free. At 6:30. That's right. Free.
0: Great. Thank you, Adrian. We'll talk to you tomorrow. Let's take a break. More of the Buzz Adams Morning Show. Just the tail end of the show still left right after this.
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0: segments like Ask a Therapist.
1: Oh, thanks.
0: Well, hopefully Stacey,
2: is that ethical? They got sure, they got people.
0: Are you kidding me? Frasier was a radio therapist.
2: Yeah, that's right. I didn't know.
0: If anything, the worst would be like medical advice. That's why I would always hate to give that, because you should talk to your doctor.
2: You know, we have Ask a Lawyer. It's been a while since we had Justin Underwood.
0: We should probably schedule that.
2: But every time we've tried to do something similar in the medical field, you can't find anybody who's willing to just listen to people on the air and give them medical advice. And we're talking MDs.
0: Yeah.
2: You know, full-on MDs.
3: Sorry, Buzz. Trucker Joe out.
1: Yeah. Nice.
2: Thanks, Trucker Joe. Trucker Joe called earlier. Mm-hmm. And says he listens to us on the app, and but he didn't give us he didn't beep his horn for us. Let's see what else is going on here.
4: What is up, Mo-So, wrestling guy? Hey, Buzz. You just said right now, like, you don't think that you can benefit from therapy. Let me tell you something, man. Like, I
2: did not say I didn't think I could benefit. I said I'm not gonna go.
1: So you don't want to. Yeah.
4: I used to think that same exact way. Like, I used to think that therapy was not gonna do anything for me. I got diagnosed with MDD, which is a major depressive disorder.
0: Yeah. Welcome to the club, buddy.
4: And specified anxiety.
1: Okay.
4: You know, like, I cannot even tell you guys how many times I've attempted to take my own life.
2: Oh, my God.
0: Oh, man.
4: And, you know, finally one day I was like, you know what? I need help. I need help. And it was extremely beneficial for me.
0: Oh, that's good.
4: And, I mean, Buzz, like, you obviously, like, you should be thanking Danny, because you pretty much just got a free therapy session. And you may not feel good about it, but at some point you're going to think about what Danny was telling you, and you're going to be like, you know what? He's right.
2: All right. Thank you, wrestler guy. That was...
1: Wow.
0: Wrestler guy, that's awesome. Yeah, that's very nice of you to say. And powerful. I guarantee you that Buzz learned nothing from our discussion.
5: Yeah, probably.
2: I just... I don't know.
0: No, I don't want to talk about myself.
5: You don't like to talk about yourself, but it's
0: the CBT thing, Danny. Like, he's going to ignore the behavior modification.
1: Yeah. Oh, yeah. He's going to stick with it. Yeah. Yeah.
2: What would a behavior modification
0: be? You'd be thinking about the things Danny said, maybe about having some lower self-esteem or maybe fears of abandonment. Maybe you might go, I'm going to actively try not to do those things.
1: Yeah. And it's like, the first thing is to, like, identify the thoughts. Oh, I'm thinking better of myself. Let me try to reframe that to a more adaptive thought. And also engage in behavior. Like,
0: he just
1: shook
0: his... You didn't even see him, but he's shaking his head right now.
5: Stop rolling your eyes.
1: Yeah. And engage in behavior that inclines you to think more positively.
2: Hey, keep your problems to yourself. Don't burden anybody else with them. If you got issues, cram them down as deep as you can.
1: And you'll end up like Buzz Adams.
0: Hey, in our
5: buddy, we're not... your parents.
0: Yeah, this is a safe space. In our app chat, Christy says, tell Buzz for years I have a reoccurring dream that my purse is missing. I wake up freaked out, and he says, your story reminded me. I feel you.
1: Man.
0: Honcho says, Buzz, are you my dad? I have a lot of similarity to you. I'm the same way in relationships. I'd rather leave first before someone leaves me. I hate talking about my feelings to anyone, and I'd rather bottle them up and move on with my life.
1: So, Buzz, are you happy? Like... doing that?
2: Yeah, you know, I'm an optimistic person for the most part.
0: Yeah, he's got some optimism, yeah.
5: Why are you looking at me? I'll agree with you.
0: Chris says, you guys should...
1: need the validation right there.
2: You know, the whole optimism theme is kind of like a fake it till you make it.
0: Yeah, fake it till you make it.
2: Type of thing, and I think there's some wisdom in that.
0: There is.
1: Oh, yeah. There's some studies that say, like, if you...
2: Attitude's everything.
1: Yeah.
0: If you force yourself to smile, Danny, is it? Or so laugh?
1: There's this study that say, like, if you're nervous about something, you feel like you can't do it, if you do this, like, Superman pose and you pretend you're a superhero and you think, you know what, even though you're not, that's gonna really change. And that has shown to drastically increase, like, confidence and achievement and whatever you're trying to do.
0: I think the writer of that study actually wrote a whole book about
1: it's crazy, but it's
2: psychology of superheroes or something?
0: No, this, like, of how your pose
1: the
0: does
1: pose.
0: Other thing is, if you don't feel like happy, if you make yourself smile, just force a smile on, like, for 5 minutes,
1: exactly,
0: it's supposed to, you'll eventually

0: Right. Feel it.
1: Aren't you going to look like that one guy in the meme? You know, the guy that's or got the really awkward.
0: Sure.
2: Nico, are you going to open mic tomorrow? I hope I see that open mic. And you're still my favorite comedian. Thank you. Have a good day. And one more thing. We want Sonny the Musician and Dan the Man, Josh and Nelly, and we want Jenny and Iggy Rule. Thank you. Bye-bye.
1: All right. Thank you, Domingo.
3: Thank you. Bye-bye.
0: I like how his voice goes by. Thank you. Goodbye.
1: One more call, and then we...
4: Hey, what's up, you guys?
1: All right.
4: Hey,
1: it's Itewacho Guy.
4: Listen, do we have any working minds in El Paso anymore, like gold mines or silver mines, or do we have any more? Itewacho.
1: Okay.
0: I got some good info on this.
1: UTEP is the miners, and before it was Texas Western, it was Texas College of the Mines. However, I've never met a student from UTEP whose major is mining. So that's a good question, Itewacho.
0: No. So we have technically 25 active mining operations, even though the historic copper and our tin mines are completely shut down.
1: What do you mean, in El Paso?
0: In El Paso, okay. Yeah. But our active operations focus on surface mining for sand, gravel, stone, and aggregate, things that are used in construction.
1: Yeah, I see those all over.
0: Landscaping, things like that. We also have metal processing facilities. And very interesting, while traditional underground metal mining has ceased here, El Paso's positioning itself to be a massive educational hub for the industry. $40 million just went to UTEP to officially relaunch the mining engineering program. And the launch date, the first cohort of students will be starting in the fall of 2027.
1: All right, I got a mining joke.
0: Mining engineers, yeah.
1: Oh, okay, so there are going to be mining engineer students back at...
0: Starting in the fall of 2027... to address the severe national shortage of mining engineers.
1: What sound does it make when you shove a grand piano down a mine shaft?
0: What sound does it make when you shove a

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1: El Paso's best rock.

Those bells are ringing because welcome back to the hotter than hell days. Yeah, we're back over the hundreds. 102 today. Five Finger Death Punch, Eye of the Storm, 95.5 The Cue.

0: 95.5 KLAQ, El Paso's best rock. The new song from Five Finger Death Punch, Eye of the Storm. It'll be on their upcoming 10th album, Legacy. That digital version drops on July 31st. The real physical stuff, the ones you can hold, will come out in September. I'm Kevin Vargas. We got some new music that's been released recently. 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September Morning, fronted by Emily Lazar. That has a song. They've got a song out now that's a remake of You Oughta Know by Alanis Morissette. 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Hooked Like Helen, fronted by Nikki Stipp, and Devorah, all new stuff to be featured this Sunday, 5 to 7 on Q Connect.
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1: 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I'm going to be celebrating the birthday of one of the greatest guitar players to ever

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Coincidentally, their 8th album. Young Again, song you'll find on that album and hear live at the Don Haskins Center August 2nd. 95.5 K.

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I had been saying there's an upcoming warning interview on the KLQ YouTube channel. It's been postponed. They're giving Pau time to recover more before they go back to doing any media. This is Kerosene for their upcoming album, Everything's Falling, due in August, 95.5 KLAQ, El Paso's best rock.

0: 95.5 KLAQ, El Paso's best rock with The Warning. I'm Kevin. 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Jessica Sachs is going to be on the main stage at McKellegan Canyon Amphitheater. The EPCC Career and Technical Education Patio Stage will have Danielle Villasenor. Next week, 1 week from tonight, things going to wrap up Fungi Mungle and our own Ray Ariola Trio. 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

0: 95.5 KLAQ, El Paso's best rock. I absolutely love the drive-in today. Things just have not been that congested and difficult with I-10. Helps a lot that, well, school's still on break. So I'll enjoy it again tomorrow. And then after that, we'll see. Because back-to-school time is approaching throughout the borderland, and that's why this Saturday is the Back-to-School Expo, presented by GECU. 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
3: Hey, what's going on, everybody? 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I'm going to be celebrating the birthday of one of the greatest guitar players to ever crank an amp, our buddy Slash, celebrating his birthday today. Got some killer music lined up, plus a few stories. And we'll also fire up another round of Mission Metallica, which means 3 back-to-back Metallica songs with no interruptions. And if you've been thinking about making the trip to Rocklahoma this year, we got your chance at rolling VIP. I'll let you know. All coming up tonight on Loudwire Nights. It starts at 7. We'll see you soon.

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2: 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And we definitely don't take any
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perfect circle. Among the things that will show up is the Billy Howerdell discussion with Chuck Armstrong of Loudwire Nights, where he talked about Starless is the first of what will be even more new music, and he does allude to the fact that it's going to be a pretty dark album. 95.5 KLAQ, El Paso's best one.

Weezer song Buddy Holly references Mary Tyler Moore. And for you younger fans of Weezer, that's in reference to the old Dick Van Dyke TV show from the 60s. Bad Omens, Dying to Love, 95.5 KLAQ, El Paso's best rock.

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Last night on the Q during Loudwire Nights, Chuck did the entire 5 hours as a tribute to Ozzy. A year ago yesterday, we lost the great Ozzy Osbourne. 3 days grace. 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

0: 95.5 KLAQ, El Paso's best rock, explosive AC/DC. Tonight, we're going to have a pretty good night for a concert at McKelligan Canyon Amphitheater. It's going to get warm today, and then that sun dips over the mountain. And once Franklin Mountains claims the sunshine, things do indeed cool off for the 16th season of Cool Canyon Nights, presented by Westar. And we are winding it down. There's only 2 weeks left. Tonight, on the main stage, it's Jessica Sachs. And on the EBCC Career and Technical Education patio stage, Daniel Villasenor. 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

0: 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At Flores Mendez Law, the Pink Lady lawyers Connie and Jessica battle in the courtroom and with the insurance companies every day.
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2: We don't back down. We don't get talked over. And we definitely don't take any
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95.5 KLAQ, El Paso's Best Rock Architects. The song Broken Mirror. I'm Kevin Vargas. 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But tomorrow at noon, we will pull a couple of winners. 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

0: is also the Weekend Starter Six Pack, Friday, 5 o'clock, and we're going to do it with Shinedown. 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

0: 95.5 KLAQ, El Paso's best rock. Led Zeppelin's easiest song to sing along to, because even if you can't copy the range of Robert Plant, just about everybody tries to mimic that intro thing, even if it is a butcher job. Tonight is going to be a night where you will hear some fine tones coming from the McKelligan Canyon Amphitheater. Next to last week, Cool Canyon Nights, presented by West Star. 16th season, just has two more weeks remaining. Jessica Sachs on the main stage. Danielle Villasenor on the EPCC Career and Technical Education patio stage. 6 o'clock, things get underway tonight, and the weather's going to be perfect for one cool canyon night next to final week.
1: Hey, what's going on, everybody? It's producer KC with Loudwire Nights, filling in for Chuck Armstrong tonight, and we got a great show lined up for you. I'm going to be celebrating the birthday of one of the greatest guitar players to ever crank an amp, our buddy Slash, celebrating his birthday today. Got some killer music lined up, plus a few stories. And we'll also fire up another round of Mission Metallica, which means three back-to-back Metallica songs with no interruptions. And if you've been thinking about making the trip to Rocklahoma this year, we got your chance at rolling VIP. I'll let you know. All coming up tonight on Loudwire Nights. It starts at 7. We'll see you soon.
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Godsmack is coming. Speaking Rock Casino, September 6th. Autumn King said they want to make a visit into El Paso this year. Well, they better get moving. Time's ticking. 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

95.5 KLAQ, El Paso's best rock. Good afternoon. It's WG taking over with GNR. November rain. No rain coming our way today, but we do have something wicked coming this way. It's the latest from Breaking Benjamin. Wrapping up this 40 on 95.5 The Q.

0: 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Breaking Benjamin and Something Wicked This Way Comes. You know, that phrase originally popped up in Shakespeare's Macbeth. And then in the 60s, it was the title of a Ray Bradbury novel. And now it's the name of a pretty cool rock song. Glenn Garza here. You know what? The weekend of This Way Comes. And tomorrow at 5, we're going to officially get it going with our Weekend Starter 6-Pack. All the tunes coming from Shinedown. Lots of chances for you to win tickets to go see Shinedown during the feature. They're in town August 2nd in the Haskins Center. And tomorrow I will start the 6-Pack by giving you a shot at winning a pair of tickets. At the end of the first half, another chance. At the beginning of the second half, a third chance. And then at the end of the feature, a fourth chance. Four opportunities tomorrow, starting at 5 here on the Q.
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95.5 KLAQ, El Paso's best rock, partying with Beastie Boys. Back to their debut album. It came out in 1986 for that one. It was called License to Ill. I remember my old friend and former co-worker, Magic Mike, got in trouble for playing that whole album as part of a midnight album feature the Q used to do back in the day. He didn't actually listen to the album, and come to find out, it does not lean as far into the rock world as that particular song does. Pearl Jam coming next. Alive is going to get us into 40 minutes of nonstop El Paso's best rock. And hey, we're almost done with July, man. August is right around the corner, and it's going to be a busy one concert-wise. Shinedown, Coheed and Cambria, From Ashes to New, and DJ Rockfeed, all in the Haskins Center August 2nd. Remember, you can use the Q Mobile app right now to get a shot at winning free tickets to see that show. You got until noon tomorrow. Flyleaf with Lacey Sturm celebrating their 20th anniversary at Speaking Rock on the 15th. Jason Bonham's Led Zeppelin evening here in the Chavez on the 26th. Going to be a busy month.

0: right now to get a shot at winning free tickets to see that show. You got until noon tomorrow. Flyleaf with Lacey Sturm celebrating their 20th anniversary at Speaking Rock on the 15th. Jason Bonham's Led Zeppelin evening here in the Chavez on the 26th. Gonna be a busy month.
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passes Best Rock and Pearl Jam. You're still alive, she said. You're pretty damn observant, is what I would have said. Clint Garza here, Dubba G, classic Aerosmith right around the corner. But first, we're going to do some new rock that's got some classic leanings to it. Greta Van Fleet, Play Your Game, getting us into another 40 here on The Q.

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And pardon me, we are coming up from the bottom now with Lincoln Park. It's a double G. Don't forget tonight, the second to the last Cool Canyon Night happening in the McElhinney Canyon Amphitheater. 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

0: 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It's El Paso's best rock with Five Finger Death Punch. Checking out the Eye of the Storm. Amped up a Gene. Hopefully tonight you will be checking out Cool Canyon Nights as Westar presents the 16th season of Cool Canyon Nights. And no chance for a storm tonight, which is a good thing because we're down to the last two of these and we want to make the most of them. Tonight it's Jessica Sachs on the main stage, Daniel Villaseñor on the EPCC Career and Technical Education patio stage, and they're playing for you for free. No charge at all, man. 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Have a beer or two. And check out a free concert. 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The 16th season of Cool Canyon Nights is winding down. 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

0: 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It's El Paso's best rock early 80s Ozzy. Man, that one coming off his second solo release after leaving or getting kicked out of Black Sabbath, whichever way you want to see that. God, I still can't believe it's been a year and one day since we lost Ozzy. And time flies. 40 minutes of nonstop El Paso's best rock will help this day fly by a little quicker for you. I got Metallica up next to kick it off. And tomorrow morning, the QNC'sTheDeal.com are kicking off a new dining deal. Querida at 224 Cincinnati Street. That's the featured restaurant. You can get $50 worth of food there for only $25 starting tomorrow morning. And be ready to jump on this at 10 a.m. You can use the Q mobile app or go to klaq.com to get your certificate and enjoy some elegant Mexican food, handcrafted cocktails, and probably one of the most impressive tequila collections in town. 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
1: Hey, what's going on, everybody? 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I'm going to be celebrating the birthday of one of the greatest guitar players to ever crank an amp, our buddy Slash, celebrating his birthday today. Got some killer music lined up, plus a few stories. And we'll also fire up another round of Mission Metallica, which means three back-to-back Metallica songs with no interruptions. And if you've been thinking about making the trip to Rocklahoma this year, we got your chance at rolling VIP. I'll let you know. All coming up tonight on Loudwire Nights. It starts at 7. We'll see you soon.
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Minutes of nonstop El Paso's best rock, starting with that new one from Nickelback. 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And John 5 is handling that. 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

LAQ, it's El Paso's best rock and classic Zeppelin. Don't forget, Jason Bonham's Led Zeppelin Evening is coming to the Abraham Chavez Theater next month on the 26th. Zeppelin bringing us a whole lot of love. The Warning bringing us a whole lot of kerosene. Here on 95.5 KLAQ. But hey, don't try so hard.

0: 95.5 KLAQ, El Paso's best rock, and that's going to do it for that 40-minute sweep. The Warning, wrapping it up with Kerosene. Their new album, Everything's Falling, coming out next month. We'll finally have it in stores on the 28th. And Nirvana on the way, and Cool Canyon Nights is on the way again, too, man. Tonight is the second to the last performance of the 16th season of Cool Canyon Nights. 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Jessica Sachs on the main stage, Daniel Villaseñor on the EPCC Career and Technical Education patio stage. Gates opening up at 6 o'clock. You got plenty of time. It's a couple hours away. The VIP lounge is sold out, but you can still get in. Just get there early to grab a seat. Bring along a couple of bucks to enjoy the food trucks and the vendors. Have a drink or two. 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
3: Has anybody... 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He's got that Cyclospora going on, so he probably cracked a rat or two here. 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
2: Yes.
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All the tunes are coming from Shinedown, and I'll give away 4 pair of tickets throughout the feature. One at the beginning, one in the middle, one at the beginning.

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1: Hey, what's going on, everybody? 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I'm going to be celebrating the birthday of one of the greatest guitar players to ever crank an amp, our buddy Slash, celebrating his birthday today. Got some killer music lined up, plus a few stories. And we'll also fire up another round of Mission Metallica, which means three back-to-back Metallica songs with no interruptions. And if you've been thinking about making the trip to Rocklahoma this year, we got your chance at rolling VIP. I'll let you know. All coming up tonight on Loudwire Nights. It starts at 7. We'll see you soon.
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Yeah, that's what it's like. I'm Glenn Garza, WG here, ready for 40 minutes of nonstop El Paso's best rock. We're going to get it going with a concert preview. August 2nd, From Ashes to New are coming to town, along with Coheed and Cambria, DJ Rockfeed, and Shinedown. 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

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It's KLAQ, this 40, continuing with another concert preview. We got a lot of people coming our way September 15th. These guys in town, along with Theory of a Dead Man and Seven Dust. 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

95.5 KLAQ, El Paso's best rock, Queen. Like, I need to tell you the name of that tune. But I will. It's Bohemian Rhapsody. Glenn Garza here. That is a Stone Cold classic. And August 2nd, we're going to get to hear some other classics. Slightly newer, but Shinedown go back far enough that some of their material could be considered classic. And they got a lot of new stuff to play for us, too, man. August 2nd, they'll be in the Haskins Center, along with Coheed and Cambria from Ashes to New and DJ Rockfeed. And I am going to have a bunch of tickets to that to give away tomorrow. You could actually win some right now. If you've got the Q-Mobile app, pull it up and enter to win a pair. You've got until noon tomorrow to get in on the app contest. 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All the tunes coming from Shinedown. 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

0: 95.5 KLAQ, El Paso's best rock, a classic Aerosmith, and Steven Tyler doing a little scat thing there towards the end of that one. That's Ragdoll. Glenn Garza here, Jet coming up next. I've got 40 minutes of nonstop El Paso's best rock coming your way next. And we've practically got nonstop concerts coming your way these days. We are almost to August, and we're going to kick off the month of August with Shinedown, Coheed and Cambria, From Ashes to New, and DJ Rockfeed. They're all in the Haskins Center. 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You could be one of three winners. You get tickets to the concert, and you get to go through their traveling Shinedown Museum. You got until noon tomorrow for that, and then if you don't win there, at 5, I'll give you more chances. The Weekend Starter 6-Pack is all coming from Shinedown tomorrow, and I'll give away 4 pair of tickets throughout the feature. One at the beginning, one in the middle, one at the beginning of the second half, and then another one at the end.
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It's El Paso's best rock with Jet and Cold Hard Mitch. I'm Dubba G. Glenn Garza here with 40 minutes of nonstop El Paso's best rock. It begins with something that Billy Howerdell from A Perfect Circle says is going to be a sinister bitch, their new album. No release date yet, but they've given us the first track from it. Here is Starless on the Q.

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0: Because tomorrow is Friday. Always reason to feel good.
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0: the
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0: that, the fact that we have another Cool Canyon Nights concert going on tonight. Gates open up in about 10 minutes. Get more details at KLAQ.com. Here's Mammoth on the Q.